I ran into an old friend of mine the other day. We hadn't seen each other for quite a while. What he had to say to me hit me pretty hard, 'cause I think a lot of folks get started this way.

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bought five. Spent the groceries and half the rent, like $14.27. So dang me, dang me, they ought to take a rope and hang me high from the highest tree. Woman, would you weep?

0: 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Sheboygan.
1: 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Gas prices are holding steady following the expiration of a 60-day memorandum of understanding between the U.S. and Iran. More from Mark Mayfield.
2: AAA puts today's national average at $4.06 a gallon. That's a nickel higher than a week ago, but it hasn't budged since yesterday. Prices at the pump have shot up since the start of the war back in February, with the effective closure of the Strait of Hormuz not helping the situation at all. Speaking late last week in New York, President Trump suggested that paying a tiny little bit more for your gasoline is worth it if it means Iran cannot develop a nuclear weapon.
1: Love is in the air at the Oregon Zoo, but apparently nobody told the red pandas.
3: Endangered red pandas Lou and Inoki have been sharing a habitat since late June, but their first date was a snooze. Inoki slept through most of the meeting, which may not be a red flag since red pandas spend about two-thirds of their day napping. Now the pair's been spotted relaxing together in the same tree. Keepers hope sparks eventually fly. With fewer than 10,000 red pandas believed to remain in the wild, every potential cub does count. For now, Lou and Inoki appear to be following the red panda dating strategy. Take it slow, share a tree, and sleep on it. I'm Monica Nelson.
1: A Georgia data center task force gets approval.
4: Atlanta's Utilities Committee has approved a proposal for a 23-member task force to study the potential impacts of data centers on residents, utilities, and neighborhoods. The task force would investigate issues such as electricity and water costs, water supply, noise levels, and grid capacity. Data centers have become a contentious issue in Georgia, with concerns about infrastructure demands and effects prompting some local governments to halt approvals for new facilities. Fox 5 Atlanta reports the proposed task force aims to examine these concerns and determine how the city should approach future data center development. I'm Thomas Cage.
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1: One New York City lawmaker is making headlines for suggesting that shoplifting should be legalized.
6: State Assembly member Emily Gallagher from Brooklyn says people who shoplift items for hygienic purposes should be in the clear. Not every New Yorker agrees.
7: That's totally inappropriate. There needs to be accountability. People need to be held accountable.
8: I don't hijack or, you know, shoplift my personal things, so why should they?
9: I'm not saying it's right, but, you know, pay them more.
6: Gallagher's comments come after spending 4 days of tracking arraignments, saying a majority of them are misdemeanor offenses that include someone stealing toothpaste or soap. She says she's going to keep pushing for punishment that focuses on treatment, not jail. In New York, I'm Natalie Migliori.
1: Disney is suing the FCC, accusing the Trump administration of waging a retaliatory campaign against

0: Massachusetts ABC Network. Scott Pringle reports.
1: The broadcast network's lawsuit is looking to stop the FCC from moving forward with early broadcast renewal proceedings for several ABC stations. These proceedings started a little after President Trump criticized the network over a joke late-night host Jimmy Kimmel told about First Lady Melania Trump. The lawsuit specifically mentions a social media post from the president complaining about Kimmel and asking if the broadcast licenses should be terminated. The FCC says it has concerns over Disney's diversity, equity, and inclusion practices as a reason for the early renewal process.
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5: 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For Sheboygan, Indian River, and the Straits of Mackinac overnight becoming clear, low 49. Sunny skies Wednesday, high 76. Sunny Thursday,

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1: Now, I'm a fellow with a heart of gold, with the ways of a gentleman, I've been told, the kind of a fellow that wouldn't even harm a flea. But if me and a certain character met, the guy that invented the cigarette, I'd murder that son of a gun in the first degree. Of course, it ain't cause I don't smoke myself, and I don't reckon they hinder your health. I've smoked them all my life, and I ain't dead yet. But nicotine slaves are all the same at a petting party or a poker game. Everything's gotta stop while they smokes a cigarette.
2: Smoke, smoke, smoke that cigarette. Puff, puff, puff, and if you smoke yourself to death,
1: tell St. Peter at the Golden Gate that you hate to make him wait. You've gotta have another cigarette. In a game of chance the other night, old Dame Fortune was doing me right. The kings and queens just kept on coming around. I got a full and I bet it high, but my bluff didn't work on a certain guy. He just kept on raising and laying the money down. He'd raise me, I'd raise him, I sweated blood, you gotta sink or swim. He finally called, didn't raise the bet. I said, ace is full, pal, how about you? He said, I'll tell you in just a minute or two, but right now, I just gotta have myself a cigarette.
2: Smoke, smoke, smoke that cigarette. Puff, puff, puff, and if you smoke yourself to death,
1: tell St. Peter at the Golden Gate that you hates to make him weak. You've gotta have another

0: The other night I had me a date with the cutest little gal in these 50 states, one of them hybrid uptown fancy little dames. She said she loved me and it seemed to me that everything was about like it ought to be, so hand in hand we strolled down Lover's Lane. She was oh so far from a chunk of ice, our smooching party was going real nice, so help me hand, I think it'd have been there yet. I give her a kiss, a little squeeze. She said, Tex, excuse me, please, but I've just got to have a filter cigarette. Smoke, smoke, smoke that cigarette. Puff, puff, puff, and if you smoke yourself to death, tell St. Peter at the Golden Gate that you hates to make him weep. You've got to have another cigarette.
1: Big Country Gold, built on great songs.

0: Serving Sheboygan in the Straits area for 70 years. 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
1: USA Radio News. I'm John Summers. Pending home sales fell more than expected in July.
2: The National Association of Realtors says the number of homes under contract for sale dropped to its lowest level since January of 2026. The group's chief economist says the highest mortgage rates of the year hit in the middle of summer, putting a damper on contract signings. He also noted home prices are at record highs, so houses are sitting on the market longer. Pending home sales decreased 2.3% in July and 2.2% on a yearly basis. I'm Monica Nelson.
1: President Trump says there are no talks with Iran happening or planned. In a Truth Social post, Trump said the U.S. naval blockade in the Strait of Hormuz remains in full force and effect. He added the strait is open and operating. In a separate post, Trump posted a map of the strait circled with the banner New U.S. Territory. This all comes as the memorandum of understanding between the U.S. and Iran to pause the fighting expired Monday. The man accused of opening fire at Virginia State University and injuring five people over the weekend made his first court appearance Monday. 19-year-old Cameron Harris was arraigned

0: Cities and neighborhoods. The task force would investigate issues such as electricity and water costs, water supply, noise levels, and grid capacity. I'm Thomas Cage.
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1: Severe weather is starting to ramp up for millions in the Midwest. Storms capable of producing large hail and isolated tornadoes could form tonight as far south as northeast Kansas and northern Missouri. Texas lawmakers are looking at pumping the brakes on a massive power line transmission expansion project. Even President Trump's energy secretary, Chris Wright, warns these ultra-high voltage lines deserve scrutiny.
3: We need more transmission, but you need to be thoughtful about transmission where it's built.
1: Last week, he halted three proposed federal transmission corridors, citing concerns brought by local communities. Oil and gas companies say the lines are needed to shore up their operations in the Permian Basin. Crews in South Carolina remain on the scene of a massive mattress plant blaze in Winnsboro as environmental monitoring continues.
4: The M. Lilly mattress plant in Winnsboro is expected to remain an active emergency scene through much of the week after a fire that began Sunday reignited overnight and ultimately spread through much of the facility. Fairfield County spokesman Gene Stevens says the plant is considered a total loss. Highway 321 South has reopened, but drivers are being warned to watch for smoke, shifting conditions, and emergency vehicles. Meanwhile, Watch Fox 57 reports the EPA is monitoring air quality and groundwater after nearby residents reported debris falling onto their properties. The cause of the fire remains under investigation. I'm Rebecca Hughes.
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7: For Sheboygan, Indian River, and the Straits of Mackinac overnight becoming clear, low 49. Sunny skies Wednesday, high 76. Sunny Thursday, high 79. That's your forecast. I'm Tim O'Brien.
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1: USA Radio News. I'm John Summers. A severe weather threat is bearing down on the Midwest. Aaron Gilchrist reports it comes amid the cleanup from last week's torrential rain and flooding.
2: In Indiana, floodwaters are finally beginning to recede after a week of relentless storms that killed at least seven people. State officials activating temporary shelters for more than 1,000 displaced families.
1: The weather threat's expected to shift south later in the week. The city of San Diego has asked residents to prepare now for the upcoming El Nino event. Nearly 7,000 homes are in the FEMA-designated flood hazard area. The city's contacting those residents directly while also asking 180 property owners to clear private storm channels. Mayor Todd Gloria says everyone needs to be preparing now.
3: We're asking individuals and families across San Diego, find out if you live or work in a flood-prone area and report blocked storm drains and other problems to our city.
1: NBC News projects Debbie Wasserman Schultz wins the Democratic primary for Florida's 20th congressional district. Schultz faces Republican Brent Anderson in the midterms. NBC News also projects Jared Moskowitz wins the Democratic primary for Florida's 25th congressional district. The congressman defeated Democratic socialist candidate Oliver Larkin. Washington Governor Bob Ferguson and Congressman Michael Baumgartner asked President Trump to approve a major disaster declaration over the Spokane wildfires.
4: Governor Ferguson and Representative Baumgartner sent a letter asking the president if they can meet with him to share information directly, discuss the request, and answer any questions. An initial FEMA response was approved for short-term relief. A disaster declaration would make additional federal financial support available to property owners and businesses who experienced losses due to the fires. I'm Brad Ford.
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3: The Justice Department filed federal hate crime charges against the man accused in Friday's Shabbat service attack at a New York synagogue. His name is Larry Montes.
4: The DOJ complaint says the Bronx man punched a 63-year-old female worshiper in the face at Manhattan Central Synagogue, headbutted a black security guard, and destroyed religious property. Montes allegedly shouted graphic anti-Semitic slurs during the attack and called the guard the N-word. The complaint also says after the 46-year-old was read his Miranda rights, Montes said he'd return to the synagogue, stating, "It's all a racial thing." If convicted, Montes could face up to 20 years in prison. I'm Sarah Lee Kessler.
3: Day one of the landmark trial against Meta in an Oakland, California federal courthouse went well. That's according to California Attorney General Rob Bonta.
5: I'm probably biased, but I found our case to be incredibly compelling.
6: Colorado, Kentucky, New Jersey, and California are seeking $1.4 trillion in damages, alleging the company engineered Facebook and Instagram to make it addictive to children.
5: They knew their product was dangerous, and they lied to the public. They lied to Congress. They told the world that their product was safe. And so their deception, their lies are at the core of our case.
6: Meta CEO Mark Zuckerberg will testify in the trial, which is expected to last 5 to 7 weeks. I'm Sharon Reardon.
3: I'm John Summers, USA Radio News.
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10: For Sheboygan, Indian River, and the Straits of Mackinac overnight becoming clear, low 49. Sunny skies Wednesday, high 76. Sunny Thursday, high 79. That's your forecast. I'm Tim O'Brien.
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1: USA Radio News. I'm John Summers. President Trump says there are no talks with Iran happening or planned. In a Truth Social post, Trump said the U.S. naval blockade in the Strait of Hormuz remains in full force and effect. He added the strait is open and operating. In a separate post, Trump posted a map of the strait circled with the banner New U.S. Territory. This all comes as the memorandum of understanding between the U.S. and Iran to pause the fighting expired Monday. Pending home sales fell more than expected in July.
2: The National Association of Realtors says the number of homes under contract for sale dropped to its lowest level since January of 2026. The group's chief economist says the highest mortgage rates of the year hit in the middle of summer, putting a damper on contract signings. He also noted home prices are at record highs, so houses are sitting on the market longer. Pending home sales decreased 2.3% in July and 2.2% on a yearly basis. I'm Monica Nelson.
1: The man accused of opening fire at Virginia State University and injuring five people over the weekend made his first court appearance Monday. 19-year-old Cameron Harris was arraigned virtually on eight felony charges. He's held at Chesterfield County Jail. Police are still investigating a motive for the shooting, but say it may stem from an argument between the shooter and the victims. Harris' preliminary hearing in the case is set for December 1st. A Metro Atlanta Data Center Task Force gets approval.
3: Atlanta's Utilities Committee has approved a proposal for a 23-member task force to study the potential impacts of data centers on residents, utilities, and neighborhoods. The task force would investigate issues such as electricity and water costs, water supply, noise levels, and grid capacity. I'm Thomas Cage.
1: From America's News Network. 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
1: Texas lawmakers are looking at pumping the brakes on a massive power line transmission expansion project. Even President Trump's Energy Secretary Chris Wright warns these ultra-high voltage lines deserve scrutiny.
5: We need more transmission, but you need to be thoughtful about transmission where it's built.
1: Last week, he halted three proposed federal transmission corridors, citing concerns brought by local communities. Oil and gas companies say the lines are needed to shore up their operations in the Permian Basin. Crews in South Carolina remain on the scene of a massive mattress plant blaze in Winnsboro as environmental monitoring continues.
6: The M. Lilly mattress plant in Winnsboro is expected to remain an active emergency scene through much of the week after a fire that began Sunday reignited overnight and ultimately spread through much of the facility. Fairfield County spokesman Gene Stevens says the plant is considered a total loss. Highway 321 South has reopened, but drivers are being warned to watch for smoke, shifting conditions, and emergency vehicles. Meanwhile, Watch Fox 57 reports the EPA is monitoring air quality and groundwater after nearby residents reported debris falling onto their properties. The cause of the fire remains under investigation. I'm Rebecca Hughes.
1: Severe weather is starting to ramp up for millions in the Midwest. Storms capable of producing large hail and isolated tornadoes could form tonight as far south as northeast Kansas and northern Missouri. I'm John Summers, USA Radio News.
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8: For Sheboygan, Indian River, and the Straits of Mackinac overnight becoming clear, low 49. Sunny skies Wednesday, high 76. Sunny Thursday, high 79. That's your forecast. I'm Tim O'Brien.
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1: Coffee black, cigarette. Start this day like all the rest. 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
1: USA Radio News. I'm John Summers. NBC News projects Debbie Wasserman Schultz wins the Democratic primary for Florida's 20th congressional district. Schultz faces Republican Brent Anderson in the midterms. NBC News also projects Jared Moskowitz wins the Democratic primary for Florida's 25th congressional district. The congressman defeated Democratic Socialist candidate Oliver Larkin. Washington Governor Bob Ferguson and Congressman Michael Baumgartner asked President Trump to approve a major disaster declaration over the Spokane wildfires.
2: Governor Ferguson and Representative Baumgartner sent a letter asking the president if they can meet with him to share information directly, discuss the request, and answer any questions. An initial FEMA response was approved for short-term relief. A disaster declaration would make additional federal financial support available to property owners and businesses who experienced losses due to the fires. I'm Brad Ford.
1: A severe weather threat is bearing down on the Midwest. Aaron Gilchrist reports it comes amid the cleanup from last week's torrential rain and flooding.
3: In Indiana, floodwaters are finally beginning to recede after a week of relentless storms that killed at least seven people. State officials activating temporary shelters for more than 1,000 displaced families.
1: The weather threat's expected to shift south later.

0: in the week. The city of San Diego has asked residents to prepare now for the upcoming El Nino event. Nearly 7,000 homes are in the FEMA-designated flood hazard area. The city's contacting those residents directly while also asking 180 property owners to clear private storm channels. Mayor Todd Gloria says everyone needs to be preparing now.
1: We're asking individuals and families across San Diego, find out if you live or work in a flood-prone area and report blocked storm drains and other problems to our city.
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0: Day one of the landmark trial against Meta in an Oakland, California federal courthouse went well. That's according to California Attorney General Rob Bonta.
4: I'm probably biased, but I found our case to be incredibly compelling.
5: Colorado, Kentucky, New Jersey, and California are seeking $1.4 trillion in damages, alleging the company engineered Facebook and Instagram to make it addictive to children.
4: They knew their product was dangerous, and they lied to the public. They lied to Congress. They told the world that their product was safe. And so their deception, their lies are at the core of our case.
5: Meta CEO Mark Zuckerberg will testify in the trial, which is expected to last 5 to 7 weeks. I'm Sharon Reardon.
0: The Justice Department filed federal hate crime charges against the man accused in Friday's Shabbat service attack at a New York synagogue. His name is Larry Montes.
6: The DOJ complaint says the Bronx man punched a 63-year-old female worshiper in the face at Manhattan Central Synagogue, headbutted a black security guard, and destroyed religious property. Montes allegedly shouted graphic anti-Semitic slurs during the attack and called the guard the N-word. The complaint also says after the 46-year-old was read his Miranda rights, Montes said he'd return to the synagogue, stating, "It's all a racial thing." If convicted, Montes could face up to 20 years in prison. I'm Sarah Lee Kessler.
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7: 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I just want to warn you, traffic is tough out there.
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12: For Sheboygan, Indian River, and the Straits of Mackinac overnight becoming clear, low 49. Sunny skies Wednesday, high 76. Sunny Thursday, high 79. That's your forecast. I'm Tim O'Brien.
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0: 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Sheboygan.
1: USA Radio News, I'm John Summers. The Justice Department indicted 17 Iranians accused of orchestrating a cyber piracy campaign backed by the Islamic Revolutionary Guard. The DOJ says the hackers targeted U.S. universities and companies, including HBO, in a years-long campaign. The hackers were employed by an Iran-based company and attempted to extort HBO for $6 million in Bitcoin after it stole the media company's intellectual property. Emory University's facing a Pentagon-ordered audit into its international connections. The school is one of 30 this week to check foreign ties and cut what officials call risky partnerships. The Pentagon's targeting connections to China, Russia, and Iran. Three states held primary elections Tuesday night. Florida, Alaska, and Wyoming residents cast their ballots. Meanwhile, in California, two Democrats ran to serve out the remaining term of former Congressman Eric Swalwell in a special House election. A polling firm which released erroneous polls is shutting down.
2: Median Strategies released polls showing Los Angeles Mayor Karen Bass and former Wisconsin gubernatorial candidate Francisca Hong ahead with wide margins in their respective races. A message on the company's website says previously published polling releases have been withdrawn and should not be cited. It also says Median Strategies was intended to be a short-term social experiment examining how purported polling information could enter and spread through the political information ecosystem without independent verification. I'm Chris Caraggio.
1: Thousands of Ethiopians are at risk of deportation after a federal judge allowed the Trump administration to end protections for them. It's the latest of several court rulings to strip protections for more than a million people who have been approved to legally live and work in the U.S. until now. From America's News Network, USA Radio News.
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1: Quick-built temporary barracks designed in Alabama could soon house American troops during rapid overseas deployments. Auburn University announced this week its researchers developed prefab timber shelters for the Air Force. The modular wood panels are designed to replace standard temporary barracks, slashing assembly time for a small crew from 5 days down to just hours. Demolition of the Centennial Mills building in Portland, Oregon went fast Tuesday. The metal water tower on top of the building was dropped inside the structure with explosives Monday. Crews began pulling the walls into the interior of the building, and progress moved right along. Contractors have been taking steps to minimize dust and runoff because of potential asbestos pollution. Once the unstable hazards are removed, investigators will search for clues to the cause of the fire and conduct a forensic examination. K-9s indicate

0: indicated there might be human remains in the burned-out building. Pending home sales fell more than expected in July.
1: The National Association of Realtors says the number of homes under contract for sale dropped to its lowest level since January of 2026. The group's chief economist says the highest mortgage rates of the year hit in the middle of summer, putting a damper on contract signings. He also noted home prices are at record highs, so houses are sitting on the market longer. Pending home sales decreased 2.3% in July and 2.2% on a yearly basis. I'm Monica Nelson.
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4: For Sheboygan, Indian River, and the Straits of Mackinac overnight becoming clear, low 49. Sunny skies Wednesday, high 76. Sunny Thursday, high 79. At your forecast, I'm Tim O'Brien.
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1: USA Radio News. I'm John Summers. Pending home sales fell more than expected in July.
2: The National Association of Realtors says the number of homes under contract for sale dropped to its lowest level since January of 2026. The group's chief economist says the highest mortgage rates of the year hit in the middle of summer, putting a damper on contract signings. He also noted home prices are at record highs, so houses are sitting on the market longer. Pending home sales decreased 2.3% in July and 2.2% on a yearly basis. I'm Monica Nelson.
1: President Trump says there are no talks with Iran happening or planned. In a Truth Social post, Trump said the U.S. naval blockade in the Strait of Hormuz remains in full force and effect. He added the strait is open and operating. In a separate post, Trump posted a map of the strait circled with the banner New U.S. Territory. This all comes as the memorandum of understanding between the U.S. and Iran to pause the fighting expired Monday. The man accused of opening fire at Virginia State University and injuring five people over the weekend made his first court appearance Monday. 19-year-old Cameron Harris was arraigned virtually on 8 felony charges. He's held at Chesterfield County Jail. Police are still investigating a motive for the shooting, but say it may stem from an argument between the shooter and the victims. Harris' preliminary hearing in the case is set for December 1st. A Metro Atlanta Data Center Task Force gets approval.
3: Atlanta's Utilities Committee has approved a proposal for a 23-member task force to study the potential impacts of data centers on residents, utilities, and neighborhoods. The task force would investigate issues such as electricity and water costs, water supply, noise levels, and grid capacity. I'm Thomas Cage.
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1: Severe weather is starting to ramp up for millions in the Midwest. Storms capable of producing large hail and isolated tornadoes could form tonight as far south as northeast Kansas and northern Missouri. Texas lawmakers are looking at pumping the brakes on a massive power line transmission expansion project. Even President Trump's Energy Secretary Chris Wright warns these ultra-high voltage lines deserve scrutiny.
2: We need more transmission, but you need to be thoughtful about transmission where it's built.
1: Last week, he halted three proposed federal transmission corridors, citing concerns brought by local communities. Oil and gas companies say the lines are needed to shore up their operations in the Permian Basin. Crews in South Carolina remain on the scene of a massive mattress plant blaze in Winnsboro as environmental monitoring continues.
3: The M. Lilly mattress plant in Winnsboro is expected to remain an active emergency scene through much of the week after a fire that began Sunday reignited overnight and ultimately spread through much of the facility. Fairfield County spokesman Gene Stevens says the plant is considered a total loss. Highway 321 South has reopened, but drivers are being warned to watch for smoke, shifting conditions, and emergency vehicles. Meanwhile, Watch Fox 57 reports the EPA is monitoring air quality and groundwater after nearby residents reported debris falling onto their properties. The cause of the fire remains under investigation. I'm Rebecca Hughes.
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6: For Sheboygan, Indian River, and the Straits of Mackinac, sunny today, high 77. West winds around 5. Mostly clear tonight, low 47. Tomorrow, sunny, high 79. Friday, partly sunny, chance of showers, maybe a thunderstorm, high 79. Looking into the weekend, showers Saturday, high 77. Mostly sunny Sunday, high 74. That's your forecast. I'm Tim O'Brien. Have a great day.
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0: For the Straits of Mackinac, Indian River, and Sheboygan, sunny today, high 77. West winds around 5. Mostly clear skies tonight, low 47. Tomorrow, sunny, high 79. Friday, a chance of showers, maybe a rumble of thunder, high of 79. Looking into Saturday, showers, high 77.
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I've lost count of the hours, and I've lost track of the days. In fact, I've lost just about everything since you went away. Everything that is, except the memories you left me. And that's one thing that no one can mar. I don't know who you're with. 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
2: I'm Tony Ortiz. Officials at the University of Michigan have chosen their next president.
3: The school is turning to Vanderbilt University for its next leader. See Sibel Raver, who is currently provost and vice chancellor for academic affairs there. She will succeed Domenico Grasso, who was named U of M's president in May after Kent Siverud, the original pick for the job, withdrew after being diagnosed with a form of brain cancer. The U of M Board of Regents started a national search for its next president in May. Raver earned her PhD in developmental psychology from Yale University. She has served as Vanderbilt's provost since 2021. Prior to that, she was a deputy provost at New York University and held faculty roles at the University of Chicago and Cornell. Pat Vitale for the Michigan News Network.
2: Michigan State Police say they've arrested a man who allegedly put a tracking device in a woman's car after he worked on it. The woman, who lives near Cadillac, reported back in February that she believed that she was being tracked by a GPS device. Investigators say the woman hired 49-year-old Jason Genema to install modifications on her car, but afterwards she began receiving alerts on her phone that the GPS device was within her proximity. Police found a tracking device and arrested Genema. He was charged with placing a device without consent. The state of Michigan is honoring a Detroit firefighter who died in the line of duty. Governor Gretchen Whitmer has ordered all U.S. and Michigan flags to be lowered to half-staff today to honor Patrick Trout, a 12-year veteran of the department. He died on January 5th. We're still enjoying summer here in Michigan, and for boaters, you are contributing to the state's economy in a big way.
4: In the national economy, boating contributes $230 billion in economic activity, but Michigan is really high on that list with about $11.7 billion. An economic activity that supports over 45,000 jobs across the state.
2: That's Robert Newsom with the National Marine Manufacturers Association. I'm Tony Ortiz for the Michigan News Network.
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0: For Indian River, Sheboygan, and the Straits of Mackinac, sunny today, high 77. Mostly clear tonight, low 47. Tomorrow, sunny, high 79.
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1: USA Radio News. I'm John Summers. NBC News projects Debbie Wasserman Schultz wins the Democratic primary for Florida's 20th congressional district. Schultz faces Republican Brent Anderson in the midterms. NBC News projects Harriet Hageman wins the Republican Senate primary in Wyoming. Hageman was backed by President Trump. NBC News also projects Eric Barlow wins the Republican primary for Wyoming governor. A severe weather threat is bearing down on the Midwest. Aaron Gilchrist reports it comes amid the cleanup from last week's torrential rain and flooding.
2: In Indiana, floodwaters are finally beginning to recede after a week of relentless storms that killed at least 7 people. State officials activating temporary shelters for more than 1,000 displaced families.
1: The weather threat's expected to shift south later in the week. The city of San Diego has asked residents to prepare now for the upcoming El Nino event. Nearly 7,000 homes are in the FEMA-designated flood hazard area. The city's contacting those residents directly while also asking 180 property owners to clear private storm channels. Mayor Todd Gloria says everyone needs to be preparing now.
3: We're asking individuals and families across San Diego, find out if you live or work in a flood-prone area and report blocked storm drains and other problems to our city.
1: Washington Governor Bob Ferguson and Congressman Michael Baumgartner asked President Trump to approve a major disaster declaration over the Spokane wildfires.
4: Governor Ferguson and

0: Representative Baumgartner sent a letter asking the president if they can meet with him to share information directly, discuss the request, and answer any questions. A disaster declaration would make additional federal financial support available to property owners and businesses who experienced losses due to the fires. I'm Brad Ford.
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1: The Justice Department filed federal hate crime charges against the man accused in Friday's Shabbat service attack at a New York synagogue. His name is Larry Montes.
5: The DOJ complaint says the Bronx man punched a 63-year-old female worshiper in the face at Manhattan Central Synagogue, headbutted a black security guard, and destroyed religious property. Montes allegedly shouted graphic anti-Semitic slurs during the attack and called the guard the N-word. The complaint also says after the 46-year-old was read his Miranda rights, Montes said he'd return to the synagogue, stating, "It's all a racial thing." If convicted, Montes could face up to 20 years in prison. I'm Sarah Lee Kessler.
1: Day one of the landmark trial against Meta in an Oakland, California federal courthouse went well. That's according to California Attorney General Rob Bonta.
6: I'm probably biased, but I found our case to be incredibly compelling.
7: Colorado, Kentucky, New Jersey, and California are seeking $1.4 trillion in damages, alleging the company engineered Facebook and Instagram to make it addictive to children.
6: They knew their product was dangerous, and they lied to the public. They lied to Congress. They told the world that their product was safe. And so their deception, their lies are at the core of our case.
7: Meta CEO Mark Zuckerberg will testify in the trial, which is expected to last 5 to 7 weeks. I'm Sharon Reardon.
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9: 6:07, WCBY News. I'm Mike Grisdale. Sunny conditions expected today with highs in the upper 70s. Complete forecast with Tim O'Brien coming up. Current conditions in the Straits area, clear skies 53 at the Pelston Airport, clear and 55 in Indian River, 54 Wolverine, 55 in Gaylord, clear skies 61 on Mackinac Island. It's 58 Mackinac City, 59 St. Ignace, clear in 56 in Sheboygan. In Grand Traverse County, alcohol believed to be involved in a two-vehicle crash that left a 17-year-old dead, another injured Sunday night in Peninsula Township. Deputies and other first responders were called out just before 10:30 p.m. Sunday to Center Road near Mapleton Lane. Reports say a Ford F-250 driven by a 22-year-old Traverse City man crossed the center line and struck a Honda CR-V. Driver of the Honda was pronounced dead at the scene. That accident closed down Center Road for several hours. The driver has been identified by funeral home staff as 17-year-old Wilder Seeberger. 22-year-old from the other vehicle was taken to Munson with non-life-threatening injuries. His name has not been released yet.

0: Again today in the Upper Peninsula, multiple federal, state, tribal, and local partners are participating in an exercise in Mackinac County involving Little Bear East Arena and the Cut River Bridge. This will focus on environmental protection and emergency response. The public may see response equipment deployed and other activity near Cut River today, including non-toxic dye visible in the water along US 2. Primary purpose of this exercise is to enforce preparedness and response capabilities among regional partners. The 2026 Alpena County Fair is underway this week, along with the Northern District Fair in Cadillac and the UP State Fair in Escanaba. The Emmett-Charlevoix County Fair is next week, and the Chippewa County Fair begins August 30th in Kinross. Other events coming up this weekend include the Thunder Bay Maritime Festival in Alpena and the Goodheart Artist Residency, hosting the third annual Tunnel of Trees Art Trail this Saturday, featuring more than 80 artists at 32 locations along the M-119 corridor between Harbor Springs and Cross Village. In sports, it was the Tigers and the Pirates last night in Pittsburgh. Let's get the recap this morning from the Detroit Tiger Baseball Radio Network.
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3: Hi, this is Dan Dickerson. Pittsburgh Pirates even up their three-game series with the Tigers with a 4-1 win. This game was all about Braxton Ashcraft, the starter for the Pittsburgh Pirates, who won his 13th. He was coming off a complete game win at Miami. First time he pitched into the eighth inning, and he went 9 against Miami. In this game, he went 8 innings on 80 pitches, shut the Tigers down on 1 run on 5 hits, no walks and 4 strikeouts. The only run scoring on Brett Callahan, the rookie's first major league home run in his third major league game, and then Mason Montgomery throwing 100, closed it out with an easy ninth inning. Base runner reached, McGonigal reached on an error, but then it was a couple of punch-outs and a ground ball to end it. Montero started for the Tigers. He was perfect through 4, 12 up, 12 down, and then a walk, O'Neill Cruz home run in the fifth inning to start the inning, bunt single, double, and a base hit later in the inning. Three runs in the fifth inning, and that was more than enough for Ashcraft. The Pirates added one in the bottom of the eighth. Pirates win by the final score of 4-1. They improved to 62-66 with the win. Tigers fall to 61-65 with the loss. Now the Tigers will try for the series win tomorrow afternoon. Rubber game of the three-game series. Doesn't get any easier. Paul Skeens may be struggling, but he's still Paul Skeens. He's on the mound for the Pirates. Jackson Jobe trying to bounce back after a rough start last time out on the mound for the Tigers. 12:35 start. We're on the air at 12:10 on the Detroit Tigers Radio Network.
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7: For Sheboygan, Indian River, and the Straits of Mackinac, sunny today, high 77. West winds around 5. Mostly clear tonight, low 47. Tomorrow, sunny, high 79. Friday, partly sunny, chance of showers, maybe a thunderstorm, high 79. Looking into the weekend, showers Saturday, high 77. Mostly sunny Sunday, high 74. That's your forecast. I'm Tim O'Brien. Have a great day.
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5: For the Straits of Mackinac, Indian River, and Sheboygan, sunny today, high 77. West winds around 5. Mostly clear skies tonight, low 47. Tomorrow, sunny, high 79. Friday, a chance of showers, maybe a rumble of thunder, and high 79. Looking into Saturday, showers, high 77.

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2: I'm Beth Fisher. Tense moments in Dearborn last night as hundreds of people gathered outside the Henry Ford Centennial Library, where a so-called Christian Crusader protest led by Christian nationalist Jake Lang took place. Police in riot gear were outside the library, keeping the peace, and made multiple arrests. Lang was among many who addressed Dearborn City Council.
3: For 3 years straight, the number one name in the country of England for newborn babies is Muhammad. Tell me that white Christians are not being invaded.
2: State Representative Alabbas Farhat.
4: I'm disappointed that we continue and there are folks that continue to stand behind this guy, Jake Lang, a man who tried to sleep with a 15-year-old, who defends a pedophile like Donald Trump, who stands up for Jeffrey Epstein. Somebody who wants to question how American we are, yet sells our country out every single day in the White House.

0: house. I understand the clicks are nice and the headlines are nice, but this is an American city.
1: There was some pushing and shoving outside the meeting in the library, but no serious incidents. New tariffs on $20 billion worth of Canadian imports will not be going into effect at this time. President Donald Trump posted on social media that he paused the tariffs based on the fact that Canada and the USA, subject to the finalization of documents, have a deal. Mary Buchzeiger, CEO of Auburn Hills-based automotive supplier Lucerne International, says the industry continues to crave policy stability.
2: Wherever the tariffs may land, they just need to land already. We've been circling around the airport and everybody's starting to get a little airsick. It's time to put the plane down so that we can put some stability in front of us and actually start making plans to march forward with a little bit of certainty under our belts.
1: Tonight's Powerball jackpot is $48 million. I'm Beth Fisher for the Michigan News Network.
3: The more you listen to your kids, the closer you'll be. 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
8: 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For Indian River, Sheboygan, and the Straits of Mackinac, sunny today, high 77. Mostly clear tonight, low 47. Tomorrow, sunny, high 79.
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0: Big Country Gold and the late Charlie Pride. Mike Grisdale, 7 o'clock, and it looks like a great day ahead. Great stretch of weather with sunshine both today and tomorrow. Current conditions, a mix of sun and clouds in the Straits area. It's 56 in the River Town.
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2: USA Radio News, I'm John Summers. Candidates endorsed by President Trump took a few hits in the primaries. Several states held primary elections Tuesday. Republicans endorsed by Trump tend to win their primaries, but three were defeated overnight, according to the latest results. Trump's pick for governor of Wyoming, Megan Degenfelder, lost her primary to State Senator Eric Barlow, and two Trump-backed candidates in Florida were also defeated. Still, Trump-backed Republicans have won the majority of their primaries so far this year. A polling firm which released erroneous polls is shutting down.
3: Median Strategies released polls showing Los Angeles Mayor Karen Bass and former Wisconsin gubernatorial candidate Francisca Hong ahead with wide margins in their respective races. A message on the company's website says previously published polling releases have been withdrawn and should not be cited. It also says Median Strategies was intended to be a short-term social experiment examining how purported polling information could enter and spread through the political information ecosystem without independent verification. I'm Chris Caraggio.
2: The Justice Department indicted 17 Iranians accused of orchestrating a cyber piracy campaign backed by the Islamic Revolutionary Guard. The DOJ says the hackers targeted U.S. universities and companies, including HBO, in a years-long campaign. The hackers were employed by an Iran-based company and attempted to extort HBO for $6 million in Bitcoin after it stole the media company's intellectual property.

0: Thousands of Ethiopians are at risk of deportation after a federal judge allowed the Trump administration to end protections for them. It's the latest of several court rulings to strip protections for more than a million people who have been approved to legally live and work in the U.S. until now. From America's News Network, USA Radio News.
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0: Pending home sales fell more than expected in July.
2: The National Association of Realtors says the number of homes under contract for sale dropped to its lowest level since January of 2026. The group's chief economist says the highest mortgage rates of the year hit in the middle of summer, putting a damper on contract signings. He also noted home prices are at record highs, so houses are sitting on the market longer. Pending home sales decreased 2.3% in July and 2.2% on a yearly basis. I'm Monica Nelson.
0: Quick build temporary barracks designed in Alabama could soon house American troops during rapid overseas deployments. Auburn University announced this week its researchers developed prefab timber shelters for the Air Force. The modular wood panels are designed to replace standard temporary barracks, slashing assembly time for a small crew from 5 days down to just hours. Demolition of the Centennial Mills building in Portland, Oregon went fast Tuesday. The metal water tower on top of the building was dropped inside the structure with explosives Monday. Crews began pulling the walls into the interior of the building, and progress moved right along. Contractors have been taking steps to minimize dust and runoff because of potential asbestos pollution. Once the unstable hazards are removed, investigators will search for clues to the cause of the fire and conduct a forensic examination. Cadines indicated there might be human remains in the burned-out building. I'm John Summers, USA Radio News.
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5: Sunny conditions today, highs upper 70s. Complete forecast with Tim O'Brien coming up. WCBY News, I'm Mike Grisdale. In Grand Traverse County, alcohol believed to be involved in a two-vehicle crash that left a 17-year-old dead and another injured Sunday night in Peninsula Township. Deputies and other first responders were called out Sunday evening around 10:20 p.m. to Center Road near Mapleton Lane. Reports say a Ford F-250 driven by a 22-year-old Traverse City man crossed the center line and struck a Honda CR-V. Driver of the Honda pronounced dead at the scene. The accident closed down Center Road for several hours. The driver has been identified by funeral home staff as 17-year-old Wilder Seeberger. The 22-year-old from the other vehicle was taken to Munson with non-life-threatening injuries. His name has not been released yet. The Fish Pass project enters its final construction stretch in Traverse City. Crews have started work on removing the temporary sheet pilings from the Boardman River site. It's a key milestone in the $30 million project to replace the Union Street Dam with an experimental new fish sorting channel and research facility. Removal of the sheet piling by the end of September will complete the in-water work, with crews turning their attention to landscaping improvements and construction of the research building with a targeted date of completion in late spring.

0: spring or early summer. The 2026 Alpena County Fair is underway this week, along with the Northern District Fair in Cadillac and the UP State Fair in Escanaba. Emmett Charlevoix County Fair is next week. Chippewa County Fair begins August 30th in Kinross. Events this weekend include Thunder Bay Maritime Festival in Alpena and the Good Heart Artist Residency, hosting the third annual Tunnel of Trees Art Trail this Saturday, featuring more than 80 artists at 32 locations along the M119 corridor between Harbor Springs and Cross Village. Art Vision Sheboygan will be having an art sale benefit this Thursday from 4 till 8 p.m. at Hive North in downtown Sheboygan. Proceeds will go towards Art Vision projects. All retired school personnel in the Sheboygan County area are invited to attend a lunch meeting of the MEA Retired Group. That'll be Thursday, August 20th, 12 noon at the Sheboygan Sand Road Senior Center. They'll have lunch and a presentation on the effects of the Black Lake flood. You can RSVP by calling 231-290-3337. And it's almost time for the Sheboygan County Humane Society annual garage sale, August 28th and 29th at the Sheboygan County Fairgrounds. Public donation drop-off is August 26th. Those interested in volunteering at the event can actually show up at the fairgrounds Monday, August 24th. There's more details at SheboyganHumaneSociety.org. Tonight's Powerball is $48 million. The Mega Millions worth $113 million on Friday.
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2: Big Country Gold. For Sheboygan, Indian River, and the Straits of Mackinac, sunny today, high 77. West winds around 5. Mostly clear tonight, low 47. Tomorrow, sunny, high 79. Friday, partly sunny, chance of showers, maybe a thunderstorm, high 79. Looking into the weekend, showers Saturday, high 77. Mostly sunny Sunday, high 74. That's your forecast. I'm Tim O'Brien. 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

0: Big Country Gold. 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
6: For the Straits of Mackinac, Indian River, and Sheboygan, sunny today, high 77. West winds around 5. Mostly clear skies tonight, low 47. Tomorrow, sunny, high 79. Friday, a chance of showers, maybe a rumble of thunder, high 79. Looking into Saturday, showers, high 77.
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The devil went down to Georgia. He was looking for a soul to steal. He was in a bind because he was way behind and he was willing to make a deal. When he came across this young man sewing on a fiddle and playing it hot, and the devil jumped up on a hickory stump and said, "Boy, let me tell you what. I guess you didn't know it, but I'm a fiddle player too. And if you'd care to take a dare, I'll make a bet with you. Now you play pretty good fiddle, boy, but give the devil his due. I bet a fiddle of gold against your soul, cause I think I'm better than you." The boy said, "My name's Johnny, and it might be a sin, but I'll take your bet and you're gonna regret it.

opened up his case and he said, "I'll start this show." And fire flew from his fingertips as he rosined up his bow. And he pulled the bow across the strings and it made an evil hiss. And then a band of

the devil bowed his head because he knew that he'd been beat. And he laid that golden fiddle on the ground at Johnny's feet. Johnny said, "Devil, just come on back if you ever want to try again. 'Cause I told you once, you son of a gun, I'm

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1: The Michigan News Network.
2: I'm Beth Fisher. President Donald Trump says he has an agreement with Canada and is pausing new tariffs that were set to go into effect. The president posted on social media just a couple of hours before the U.S. was set to impose 50% tariffs on $20 billion worth of Canadian imports, that he had paused the tariffs based on the fact that Canada and the USA have a deal. Canada had threatened to retaliate against any new tariffs with levies of its own. Mary Buchzeiger, CEO of Auburn Hills-based auto supplier Lucerne International, says what's desperately needed is policy stability.
3: So much uncertainty in the industry that it's making it impossible to make decisions. These tariffs are trying to drive investment in the United States, but everybody is paralyzed.

0: would fear right now because of these changing regulatory tides, and it's impossible to make good plans and solid plans and be able to move forward and make those investments comfortably.
1: A 38-year-old semi-truck driver, Robert Craig, is being charged with murder after hitting a road commission worker on the side of the highway while he was in Coldwater Township. The road commission worker was knocked off a tractor along I-69 and died 2 days later. Craig also faces drunk driving and reckless driving, causing death charges. School is starting soon, and many teachers spend their own money to get their classroom ready. Carrie Russell teaches math at Martin Luther King Jr. Senior High School in Detroit, and she spends about $1,000 of her own money every year.
2: My main things I'm going to be looking for are some robotics kits for my students, and I think I'm lucky that way because Detroit Public Schools just announced this year that they're going to be providing some back-to-school kits for students and teachers to cover basic needs.
1: Russell says she also used a crowdfunding platform, Donors Choose, to fund projects. I'm Beth Fisher for the Michigan News Network.
3: Wouldn't it be great if life came with a remote control? 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
7: Big Country Gold. For Indian River, Sheboygan, and the Straits of Mackinac, sunny today, high 77. Mostly clear tonight, low 47. Tomorrow, sunny, high 79.
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country boy. 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
1: USA Radio News. I'm John Summers. NBC News projects Byron Donalds wins the Republican primary for Florida governor. He thanked his supporters after his victory.
2: Tonight, because of your sweat, because of your hard work, we have won a massive victory.
1: The congressman's endorsed by President Trump. Donalds faces former Congressman David Jolly in the midterms. President Trump says there are no talks with Iran happening or planned. In a Truth Social post, Trump said the U.S. naval blockade in the Strait of Hormuz remains in full force and effect. He added the strait is open and operating. In a separate post, Trump posted a map of the strait circled with the banner, New U.S. Territory. This all comes as the memorandum of understanding between the U.S. and Iran to pause the fighting expired Monday. Pending home sales fell more than expected in July.
3: The National Association of Realtors says the number of homes under contract for sale dropped to its lowest level since January of 2026. The group's chief economist says the highest mortgage rates of the year hit in the middle of summer, putting a damper on contract signings. He also noted home prices are at record highs, so houses are sitting on the market longer. Pending home sales decreased 2.3% in July and 2.2% on a yearly basis. I'm Monica Nelson.
1: The man accused of opening fire at Virginia State University and injuring five people over the weekend made his first court appearance Monday. 19-year-old Cameron Harris was arraigned virtually on eight felony charges. He's held at Chesterfield County Jail. Police are still investigating a motive for the shooting, but say it may stem from an argument between the shooter and the victims. From America's News Network, USA Radio News.
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1: Texas lawmakers are looking at pumping the brakes on a massive power line transmission expansion project. Even President Trump's Energy Secretary, Chris Wright, warns these ultra-high voltage lines deserve scrutiny.
5: We need more transmission, but you need to be thoughtful about transmission where it's built.
1: Last week, he halted three proposed federal transmission corridors, citing concerns brought by local communities. Oil and gas companies say the lines are needed to shore up their operations in the Permian Basin. Crews in South Carolina remain on the scene of a massive mattress plant blaze in Winnsboro as environmental monitoring continues.
6: The M. Lilly mattress plant in Winnsboro is expected to remain an active emergency scene through much of the week after a fire that began Sunday reignited overnight and ultimately spread through much of the facility. Fairfield County spokesman Gene Stevens says the plant is considered a total loss. Highway 321 South has reopened, but drivers are being warned to watch for smoke, shifting conditions, and emergency vehicles. Meanwhile, Watch Fox 57 reports the EPA is monitoring air quality and groundwater after nearby residents reported debris falling onto their properties. The cause of the fire remains under investigation. I'm Rebecca Hughes.
1: Severe weather is starting to ramp up for millions in the Midwest. Storms capable of producing large hail and isolated tornadoes could form tonight as far south as northeast Kansas and northern Missouri. I'm John Summers, USA Radio News.
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9: Sunny conditions today, highs upper 70s. Complete forecast with Tim O'Brien coming up. WCBY News, I'm Mike Grisdale. In Grand Traverse County, alcohol believed to be involved in a two-vehicle crash that left a 17-year-old dead and another injured Sunday night in Peninsula Township. Deputies and other first responders were called out Sunday evening around 10:20 p.m. to Center Road near Mapleton Lane. Reports say a Ford F-250 driven by a 22-year-old Traverse City man crossed the center line and struck a Honda CR-V. Driver of the Honda pronounced dead at the scene. The accident closed down Center Road for several hours. The driver has been identified by funeral home staff as 17-year-old Wilder Seeberger. The 22-year-old from the other vehicle was taken to Munson with non-life-threatening injuries. His name has not been released yet. The Fish Pass project enters its final construction stretch in Traverse City. Crews have started work on removing the temporary sheet pilings from the Boardman River site. It's a key milestone in the $30 million project to replace the Union Street Dam with an experimental new fish sorting channel and research facility. Removal of the sheet piling by the end of September will complete the in-water work, with crews turning their attention to landscaping improvements and construction of the research building with a targeted date of completion in late spring or early summer. The 2026 Alpena County Fair is underway this week, along with the Northern District Fair in Cadillac and the UP State Fair in Escanaba.

0: Emmett Charlevoix County Fair is next week. Chippewa County Fair begins August 30th in Kinross. Events this weekend include Thunder Bay Maritime Festival in Alpena and the Good Heart Artist Residency, hosting the third annual Tunnel of Trees Art Trail this Saturday, featuring more than 80 artists at 32 locations along the M-119 corridor between Harbor Springs and Cross Village. Art Vision Sheboygan will be having an art sale benefit this Thursday from 4 till 8 p.m. at Hive North in downtown Sheboygan. Proceeds will go towards Art Vision projects. All retired school personnel in the Sheboygan County area are invited to attend a lunch meeting of the MEA Retired Group. That'll be Thursday, August 20th, 12 noon at the Sheboygan Sand Road Senior Center. They'll have lunch and a presentation on the effects of the Black Lake flood. You can RSVP by calling 231-290-3337. And it's almost time for the Sheboygan County Humane Society annual garage sale, August 28th and 29th at the Sheboygan County Fairgrounds. Public donation drop-off is August 26th. Those interested in volunteering at the event can actually show up at the fairgrounds Monday, August 24th. There's more details at SheboyganHumaneSociety.org. Tonight's Powerball is $48 million. The Mega Millions worth $113 million on Friday.
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2: Big Country Gold. For Sheboygan, Indian River, and the Straits of Mackinac, sunny today, high 77. West winds around 5. Mostly clear tonight, low 47. Tomorrow, sunny, high 79. Friday, partly sunny, chance of showers, maybe a thunderstorm, high 79. Looking into the weekend, showers Saturday, high 77. Mostly sunny Sunday, high 74. That's your forecast. I'm Tim O'Brien. Have a great day.
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0: 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Good morning. We'll have updates from the Michigan News Network later this hour and USA Radio News at the top of the hour. 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
2: You must know by now that healthy food and regular exercise can help keep your body young. But here's something that surprised me. New study out of the University College London found that engaging with arts and culture could slow biological aging by roughly the same amount. Researchers looked at more than 3,500 people and compared their chronological age, that's how many candles someone has on their cake, with their biological age, a measure of the body's condition down to the cellular level. People who regularly took part in the arts, visiting a museum, going to a concert or the theater, they tended to age more slowly. What's more, how often you do it, how many different kinds you try, that seems to matter. So go see that exhibit. Catch some live music. Get tickets to the show you're thinking about. It could benefit you in ways that you haven't even considered. I'm Dr. Sanjay Gupta, helping you live a better life.
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3: 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Jim Felgenauer is with the St. Clair chapter of Sturgeon for Tomorrow. He's also an avid sturgeon angler.
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7: For the Straits of Mackinac, Indian River, and Sheboygan, sunny today, high 77. West winds around 5. Mostly clear skies tonight, low 47. Tomorrow, sunny, high 79. Friday, a chance of showers, maybe a rumble of thunder, and high 79. Looking into Saturday, showers, high 77.
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2: I'm Beth Fisher. There was shouting and chanting outside the Henry Ford Centennial Library as Christian nationalist Jake Lang and his supporters gathered ahead of the Dearborn City Council meeting last night. Lang and supporters followed the rally with an appearance before Dearborn City Council.
3: The crusade has begun. Your time in this country is running short. The time of stealing from the Detroit Black Christian Americans is over. It's over. Muslims go home before we send you home.
2: State Representative Alabas Farhat followed Lang in addressing council.
4: This is a city where we believe in coexistence and unity, where we believe that to be American is about the values you preach and believe and stand for, and not about your religion or birthplace. That is what it is to be American. That is why our founding fathers gave us a constitution and bill of rights that protects your freedom of speech just as much as our freedom of religion.
2: Police say they made multiple arrests. Michigan teacher pay has fallen more than in any other state over the past three decades, Jeremy Jenkins reports.
5: That's according to a new report from Michigan State University. The study finds the average teacher salary, adjusted for inflation, dropped 29% since 1995, from the equivalent of about $100,000 to $71,000 last year. Michigan's average starting salary has fallen to 45th nationally at just over $43,000. Meanwhile, nearly 72% of Michiganders surveyed say starting teacher salaries should increase, with respondents putting the ideal starting salary at about $55,000. I'm Jeremy Jenkins, Michigan News Network.
2: Democratic nominee for governor, Secretary of State Jocelyn Benson, will have a special announcement this afternoon. There's speculation that Benson will announce her running mate. Benson faces Republican Congressman John James in the November election. I'm Beth Fisher for the Michigan News Network.
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0: The Tigers lost to the Pittsburgh Pirates 4-1 last night in Game 2 of the three-game series. Detroit had the lead at one point as its only run came in exciting fashion in the fifth inning. In just his third career game, rookie outfielder Brett Callahan blasted a ball 393 feet over the wall in right field for his first MLB home run. It would be the only Tigers offense in the game as Pittsburgh quickly took the lead in the bottom of the fifth thanks to a two-run homer from O'Neill Cruz, who was activated off the injured list yesterday and played in his first game since June 6th. An RBI single from Spencer Horwitz later in the inning made it 3-1 Pirates. We reached the final score 4-1 in the eighth when Brian Reynolds tallied an RBI single for Pittsburgh. Cater Montero started for the Tigers and finished with five innings pitched, four hits, three runs, one walk, and three strikeouts. The Tigers are right back at it today against the Pirates for a getaway game in the rubber match in the series. First pitch is at 12:35 today from PNC Park. I'm Brendan Shabath for the Michigan News Network.
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4: Black Diamond Broadcasting, Mike Grisdale, a chance to talk about an upcoming event, a traditional event, an important fundraiser on Mackinac Island. It's the Medical Center Auction, and it's coming up Sunday, August 23rd. We're joined on the phone by Margo Hessler. She's one of the organizers, one of the group that helps put this together, and it's quite an undertaking to get all these items out there and get people in there and make it a success. So, Margo, thank you for taking some time. Boy, this is just around the corner, isn't it?
5: It sure is, Mike. Before you know it, it'll be here. So this fundraiser, the Mackinac Island Medical Center fundraiser, it is our one and only fundraiser for the medical center on Mackinac Island. The fun part about this event is all of the proceeds and monies collected stay directly on the island. A little unusual in that regard. But this year, it's coming right up, August 23rd, and it will take place once again at the Grand Hotel, who has generously donated the food and the space for our event. We're hoping to have the usual, about 250 people will attend. And tickets are available at the door only. And this year, they're $45 a person. That does include the food, the drink, all the beer and wine you can have, dessert, and a beautiful evening with some jazz music at the, once again, the Grand Hotel. Doors open at 5 p.m., and that is also when our silent auction opens, right at 5 p.m., This year, our silent auction has, so far, we still have a week to go, we're at over 200 items. Silent auction's interesting. We have new items. We have slightly used and loved items. We have a lot of gift certificates this year from great people right here on Mackinac Island, as well as the good people of St. Ignace and other surrounding cities as far reaching this year as Petoskey. We have, right alongside that, we have the live auction. The live auction doesn't begin till 7:30, so if people want to come a little bit later just for that, they're welcome to come. And kind of, we have some unusual event or unusual items this year. We have one of Don Andrus's canes. His canes are beautifully crafted, and right now, we have one that was donated, and the other one that's out there circulating that we're aware of is actually in the Smithsonian Institute.
4: There you go.
5: Kind of. Yeah, this is probably going to be our prized possession this year at the auction, but we

0: 15-foot beautiful canoe that was completely handcrafted by a few people on the island 20 years ago, completely restored, and that's going to be a showpiece at the island event. We have Michigan State football tickets. We have our wonderful bridge tour, dinner for eight, private chefs. We just have a variety of items this year. People have been generous. And like I said, the merchants of Mackinac Island are so generous with their wonderful gift certificates and everything that they've helped with. But probably, as you know, this event can't go on without lots of volunteers. We'll have over 40 volunteers that have been working throughout the summer and will be working that day and that night to pull this event off.
1: We're talking with Margot Hessler, Mackinac Island. It's the annual Mackinac Island Medical Center auction, August 23rd, Grand Hotel in the ballroom. She mentioned tickets are $45 at the door. Besides the silent auction and the live auction, there's also a big raffle, right?
0: Oh, there sure is, Mike. We you can buy at the door. We have 50-50 raffle. We also have our most treasured $100 tickets, where the first prize is $3,000, but we will also have seven additional prizes at $1,000 each. Those tickets are all available at the door. We are actually pre-selling those $100 tickets for that big $3,000 prize at the Medical Center right here on Mackinac Island. And something you should know, Mike, is all of this, all the monies we collect, they go to items that are needed at the medical center. Last year, we were able to upgrade our EKGs in the ER, which was amazing. We have new security cameras. This year, we're painting the building. We're replacing a lot of tile and furniture. So these funds are they're needed. And we certainly appreciate everyone's generosity. And it's a fun night. It's a good night to come out to the Grand.
1: Yeah, everybody knows it's fun on Mackinac Island, very popular, very busy in the summer, but you always need health care, even when you're on vacation, right?
0: You sure do, Mike. And our clinic is open 24 hours a day. We have a full functioning emergency room. If people get bumps and lumps and they bump, you know, things happen here. Our physicians and staff are available with our amazing paramedics and EMT staff to help. And this year has been a busy, busy year. Lots of bike accidents and things like that, but they're here to help. And that's why Mackinac Island's kind of special.
1: Margo, again, what time does it start and how much is it for the auction?
0: The doors open at 5 p.m. The event will officially start at 5:30. $45 per person per ticket. But once again, that includes food and drink and dessert and an evening of entertainment.
1: And you get to be inside Grand Hotel.
0: Oh, gorgeous, of course. Yes, in the ballroom. I'm sorry if I neglected to say that. We're just looking forward to everyone coming out and kind of wrapping up the summer and celebrating a good season.
1: Margo, thank you so much. We'll look for a good turnout August 23rd.
0: Appreciate it.
1: 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I'm Mike Grisdale, Black Diamond Broadcasting.
2: Big Country Gold. For Indian River, Sheboygan, and the Straits of Mackinac, sunny today, high 77. Mostly clear tonight, low 47. Tomorrow, sunny, high 79.
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1: USA Radio News, I'm John Summers. NBC News projects Debbie Wasserman Schultz wins the Democratic primary for Florida's 20th congressional district. Schultz faces Republican Brent Anderson in the midterms. NBC News also projects Jared Moskowitz wins the Democratic primary for Florida's 25th congressional district. The congressman defeated Democratic Socialist candidate Oliver Larkin. NBC News projects Harriet Hageman wins the Republican Senate primary in Wyoming. Hageman was backed by President Trump. She faces Democrat James Byrd in the race to succeed retiring Senator Cynthia Lummis. NBC News also projects Eric Barlow wins the Republican primary for Wyoming governor. The state senator defeated Trump-backed Megan Degenfelder. Barlow's looking to succeed term-limited Republican governor Mark Gordon. A severe weather threat is bearing down on the Midwest. Aaron Gilchrist reports it comes amid the cleanup from last week's torrential rain and flooding.
2: In Indiana,

0: floodwaters are finally beginning to recede after a week of relentless storms that killed at least 7 people. State officials activating temporary shelters for more than 1,000 displaced families.
1: The weather threat's expected to shift south later in the week. The city of San Diego has asked residents to prepare now for the upcoming El Nino event. Nearly 7,000 homes are in the FEMA-designated flood hazard area. The city's contacting those residents directly while also asking 180 property owners to clear private storm channels. Mayor Todd Gloria says everyone needs to be preparing now.
2: We're asking individuals and families across San Diego, find out if you live or work in a flood-prone area and report blocked storm drains and other problems to our city.
1: From America's News Network, USA Radio News.
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1: Day one of the landmark trial against Meta in an Oakland, California federal courthouse went well. That's according to California Attorney General Rob Bonta.
5: I'm probably biased, but I found our case to be incredibly compelling.
6: Colorado, Kentucky, New Jersey, and California are seeking $1.4 trillion in damages, alleging the company engineered Facebook and Instagram to make it addictive to children.
5: They knew their product was dangerous, and they lied to the public. They lied to Congress. They told the world that their product was safe. And so their deception, their lies are at the core of our case.
6: Meta CEO Mark Zuckerberg will testify in the trial, which is expected to last 5 to 7 weeks. I'm Sharon Reardon.
1: The Justice Department filed federal hate crime charges against the man accused in Friday's Shabbat service attack at a New York synagogue. His name is Larry Montes.
7: The DOJ complaint says the Bronx man punched a 63-year-old female worshiper in the face at Manhattan Central Synagogue, headbutted a black security guard, and destroyed religious property. Montes allegedly shouted graphic anti-Semitic slurs during the attack and called the guard the N-word. The complaint also says after the 46-year-old was read his Miranda rights, Montes said he'd return to the synagogue, stating, "It's all a racial thing." If convicted, Montes could face up to 20 years in prison. I'm Sarah Lee Kessler.
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13: Sunny conditions today, highs upper 70s. Complete forecast with Tim O'Brien coming up. WCBY News, I'm Mike Grisdale. In Grand Traverse County, alcohol believed to be involved in a two-vehicle crash that left a 17-year-old dead and another injured Sunday night in Peninsula Township. Deputies and other first responders were called out Sunday evening around 10:20 p.m. to Center Road near Mapleton Lane. Reports say a Ford F-250 driven by a 22-year-old Traverse City man crossed the center line and struck a Honda CR-V. Driver of the Honda pronounced dead at the scene. The accident closed down Center Road for several hours. The driver has been identified by funeral home staff as 17-year-old Wilder Seeberger. The 22-year-old from the other vehicle was taken to Munson with non-life-threatening injuries. His name has not been released yet. The Fish Pass Project enters its final construction stretch in

0: Traverse City. Crews have started work on removing the temporary sheet pilings from the Boardman River site. It's a key milestone in the $30 million project to replace the Union Street Dam with an experimental new fish sorting channel and research facility. Removal of the sheet piling by the end of September will complete the in-water work, with crews turning their attention to landscaping improvements and construction of the research building with a targeted date of completion in late spring or early summer. The 2026 Alpena County Fair is underway this week, along with the Northern District Fair in Cadillac and the UP State Fair in Escanaba. Emmett Charlevoix County Fair is next week. Chippewa County Fair begins August 30th in Kinross. Events this weekend include Thunder Bay Maritime Festival in Alpena and the Good Heart Artist Residency, hosting the third annual Tunnel of Trees Art Trail this Saturday, featuring more than 80 artists at 32 locations along the M119 corridor between Harbor Springs and Cross Village. Art Vision Sheboygan will be having an art sale benefit this Thursday from 4 till 8 p.m. at Hive North in downtown Sheboygan. Proceeds will go towards Art Vision projects. All retired school personnel in the Sheboygan County area are invited to attend a lunch meeting of the MEA Retired Group. That'll be Thursday, August 20th, 12 noon at the Sheboygan Sand Road Senior Center. They'll have lunch and a presentation on the effects of the Black Lake flood. You can RSVP by calling 231-290-3337. And it's almost time for the Sheboygan County Humane Society annual garage sale, August 28th and 29th at the Sheboygan County Fairgrounds. Public donation drop-off is August 26th. Those interested in volunteering at the event can actually show up at the fairgrounds Monday, August 24th. There's more details at SheboyganHumaneSociety.org. Tonight's Powerball is $48 million. The Mega Millions worth $113 million on Friday.
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12: Hi, this is Dan Dickerson. Pittsburgh Pirates even up their three-game series with the Tigers with a 4-1 win. This game was all about Braxton Ashcraft, the starter for the Pittsburgh Pirates, who won his 13th. He was coming off a complete game win at Miami. First time he pitched into the eighth inning, and he went nine against Miami. In this game, he went eight innings on 80 pitches, shut the Tigers down on one run on five hits, no walks and four strikeouts. The only run scoring on Brett Callahan, the rookie's first major league home run in his third major league game, and then Mason Montgomery throwing 100, closed it out with an easy ninth inning. Base runner reached, McGonigal reached on an error, but then it was a couple of punch outs and a ground ball to end it. Montero started for the Tigers. He was perfect through four, 12 up, 12 down, and then a walk. O'Neill Cruz home run in the fifth inning to start the inning, bunt single, double, and a base hit later in the inning. Three runs in the fifth inning, and that was more than enough for Ashcraft. The Pirates added one in the bottom of the eighth. Pirates win it by the final score of 4-1. They improved to 62-66 with the win. Tigers fall to 61-65 with the loss. Now the Tigers will try for the series win tomorrow afternoon. Rubber game of the three-game series. Doesn't get any

0: easier. Paul Skeens may be struggling, but he's still Paul Skeens. He's on the mound for the Pirates. Jackson Job trying to bounce back after a rough start last time out on the mound for the Tigers. 12:35 start. We're on the air at 12:10 on the Detroit Tigers Radio Network.
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4: Big Country Gold. For Sheboygan, Indian River, and the Straits of Mackinac, sunny today, high 77. West winds around 5. Mostly clear tonight, low 47. Tomorrow, sunny, high 79. Friday, partly sunny, chance of showers, maybe a thunderstorm, high 79. Looking into the weekend, showers Saturday, high 77. Mostly sunny Sunday, high 74. That's your forecast. I'm Tim O'Brien. Have a great day.
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0: Wednesday. Let's check the birthdays for July 19th. Happy birthday, Lindsay Watts from Germfask. Mindy Goza of Sheboygan is on the list. Lisa Hill, Sheboygan. Understand it's quote-unquote a big one. Brady Wade of Alanson from Family and Friends. Mary Jewell of Sheboygan, birthday today, family, friends, and a question mark. Somebody said something about a double nickel. I don't know what that means. Happy birthday, Mary. Robin Woostaff of Onaway makes the list for the 19th. We have some anniversaries from Mackinac City. As a matter of fact, we have lots of anniversaries this morning. Robert and Lina Wallen. Also, Leo and B. Tarian, Matt and Callie Hensley, Ron and Michelle View. Happy anniversary. Other birthdays for the 19th include Casey Mosher, Clara Classic, Lisa White, Jason Buchanan, and Beth Franco from the Sheboygan Gang. Belated birthday wishes from yesterday, Jackie Luttrell, Crystal Ash, Jeffrey Giroux, Joan Sorensen, Kim Gabara, Brandon Paquette, Tyler Lyon, Justin Woolever, also on the 18th, Peggy Kuchar. And now we're up to date. Birthdays and anniversaries each weekday morning. All you have to do is give us a call, 231-627-9005. Coming up later this hour, another edition of Community Perspective right here on Big Country Gold.
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1: 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Sheboygan Compassionate Ministries will have their back-to-school giveaway Saturday, August 22nd, 11 a.m. till 1 p.m., and that's at the Church of the Nazarene on Court Street in Sheboygan. It's open to all students in the Sheboygan County area. The event includes backpacks, supplies, haircuts, games, and lunch. 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The annual CPR Parish Festival is coming up Sunday, August 23rd, Sacred Heart Church in Riggsville. It includes the world-famous chicken beef dinner, bingo, and raffles. The public is welcome. Sheboygan Area Public Library is having an ice cream social August 26th to celebrate 20 years in the new building. 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The public is welcome. 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Rendezvous at the Straits Powwow and Indigenous Art Show will be in St. Ignace, August 28th through the 30th. Corvette Crossroads Auto Show, 37th annual event, will be in Mackinac City, August 29th from 9 a.m. till 3 p.m. at the Crossings. It also includes a parade afterwards through town and across the Mackinac Bridge. All retired Sheboygan Area School staff is invited to help celebrate retirement on the first day of school. That'll be September 8th, 12 noon at Mulligan's, downtown Sheboygan. Save the date for the annual Tap into the Trails in Sheboygan, September 19th. The Sheboygan Area Visitors Bureau invites everyone to participate and celebrate the beautiful trail systems in Sheboygan County. There's more information at sheboygan.com. And a reminder, the Sheboygan Farmers Market now open every Wednesday and Saturday, 8 a.m. till 1 p.m., downtown Festival Square, through the end of October. 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
1: Black Diamond Broadcasting, Mike Grisdale with an opportunity to talk about this year's CPR Parish Festival at Sacred Heart Church in Riggsville. The annual event comes up near the end of August. We're talking with a couple of the organizers, John and Sue Jadzik.
3: Well, Mike, the festival is Sunday, August 23rd at Sacred Heart Church in Riggsville at 4989 Polish Line Road. The festival starts at noon, and the feature event for the festival is a sit-down dinner in the church basement, and that's from noon till 3 p.m. The church is fully handicap accessible, so everyone can attend.
4: The dinner is the main attraction, and it costs $20 for adults. Children 6 through 12 are $5, and 5 and under are free. The meal features a main course of roast beef, and we're going to have grilled chicken. It's topped off by a variety of all kinds of fresh vegetables out of the home gardens of all the different farmers, local farmers that we have that are also part of the parish. And this is all prepared by people from the parish. And then if that's not good enough, people can top that off with a piece of homemade apple or cherry pie, and I can guarantee you that nobody will go away hungry.
1: Are takeouts still available this year?
3: The takeouts are available for the same time, noon till 3:30. They'll give takeouts.
1: It's going to be August 23rd. What else is happening out there during this time? Usually you got some other activities and some other opportunities. Why don't we talk about that?
4: Yeah, we have the dinner structured that you can participate in all of the events and still get a nice dinner. And the way we do that is you buy your ticket and it is numbered. And therefore, once you get your ticket, you can just be on the grounds. You can enjoy all the different events that are on the grounds. We'll talk about those in a minute. And you just wait for your meal number to be called. And then when your meal number is called, then you can go down into the church and have your dinner. So, there's no waiting for your dinner. And you can enjoy the whole festival. We have lots of different things you can participate in.
3: There are a lot of outside activities, and rain or shine, we've got big tents all over, so you are protected from the sun. And if it should happen to drizzle, which we're praying that it doesn't, you're protected. For the kids, we have kids games, and this year, as well as last year, they're sponsored by our local Knights of Columbus. We have lots of different games, balloon tosses, face painting, all sorts of games the kids can play. They can win prizes, and the Knights tell us they have over 100 prizes. For the adults, we have bingo in the hall, and we have a country store. In the country store, they're donated baked goods, produce. The store is full, and last year we did really well and sold out everything. There's numerous hourly 50-50 raffles that people seem to really enjoy. Basket raffle with larger items that will be raffled about 4 p.m. Additional to that is our grand cash raffle, which we've been selling tickets for since, I believe it was Memorial Day, we started selling the tickets. The tickets are $20, and the drawing will take place at 4:30, and that ends the festival. And the prizes include $1,000 for the

0: prize and $500 additionally for second, third, and fourth places. You need not be present to win the prizes.
1: Then we have last year, as a last-minute item, we had a few cakes to give away, so we organized a big cake walk, we called it. And that was so popular with people that we're going to feature that this year, so there's going to be a big cake walk, and that's for people of all ages. And it's pretty simple. You walk around. If your numbers, or you're on the right number, you get a free cake, and you can pick that out. And then in addition to that, we're going to have some polka music by the Lucky Stars Polka Band, and they're going to be playing all day. So if you can just sit and listen for enjoyment, or if you care to get up and join in a polka or waltz, you're more than welcome to do that too.
2: We're talking with John and Sue Jadzik. It is the CPR Parish Festival, Sunday, August 23rd, Sacred Heart Church in Riggsville. Well, you know, we have the great dinner, we have the raffles, we have the desserts, we have bingo, we have all that kind of stuff. But John, you're going to have something special inside the church this year. Can you tell us about that?
1: Yes, we are. And we're going, because we want to really tell people the event is not just a dinner. It's really a historical event because we're going to be, it started over 105 years ago on the site of Sacred Heart Church today. There wasn't even a church there at that time, but the start of the event, it consisted simply of farmers and their families. They gathered after the final farm harvest to give thanks to God at their church. And that event then inspired those early families to build the church that stands today. So that's a really drawing card to come and see this beautiful church inside and outside. You'll have that opportunity. And this original church has survived fires, rebuilds, renovations, scheduled to be closed, and the parishioners gathered together. They worked with the church, and they kept it open. So it has a long, long history, and certainly it, along with participating in the fun things outside, it's fun to go in and participate inside. And we have an event that's actually going on inside the church as well, and my wife will discuss that.
0: Yeah, in honor of the bishops dedicating the United States of America to the Most Sacred Heart of Jesus on the 250th anniversary of our country, they have a special exhibit, a display with 26 panels of information about the Sacred Heart of Jesus that will be inside the church, along with a tapestry from our church that is over 100 years old. We also have in the entrance to the church a pictorial, historical display of the history of our church.
1: So there is plenty for everybody to do.
2: You still need volunteers, John? I know that people are interested in helping. Can they still take part?
1: Yes, we do, and they can contact my wife. She's the one that organizes all the volunteers.
0: We also have sign-ups each weekend at our church, so we usually involve over 200 people throughout the week preparing the food and working the day of the festival. So we need that many workers. No one is ever turned away, and we have a job for everybody. I also want to include the fact that you can still get tickets for this grand raffle, even though they've been on sale since Memorial Day. You can get them after each weekend mass. You can contact the parish office, and you can also buy them the day of the festival. John says we should give you our phone number.
1: Yeah.
0: It's 231-627-7769. And if you don't get us because we're running around working for the festival, you can always leave a message and we'll get back to you. Forgot to add about the refreshment stand. We'll have soft drinks and ice cream, and this year we're featuring a root beer float.
2: Sounds like we got everything out there. August 23rd at Sacred Heart. John and Sue Jadzik, thank you so much for telling us all about it. We're looking forward to a good turnout again this year.
1: Okay, thank you, Mike.
0: Thank you, Mike.
1: Appreciate your help.
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1: The Michigan News Network.
2: I'm Beth Fisher. House Speaker Mike Johnson is warning against a federal moratorium on data centers. Johnson in Michigan campaigning for Republican Congressman Tom Barrett says we should take a measured approach toward data centers. He calls a moratorium a dangerous prospect, saying we're in a race with China on that AI race. He says if they're able to leapfrog us in that race, it's a very dangerous thing for everybody around the country. He does say trust has to be earned and corporate partners need to work with local and state leaders to make sure they're doing it in a responsible way. A new $2.6 billion battery plant is up and running in Lansing. Governor Whitmer joined local and federal leaders to cut a ribbon to open the LG Energy Solution facility.
3: 1,500 talented Michigan workers will be building high-tech batteries that go into everything from cars to energy storage. And that's a part of one of the most exciting things about how this project has transformed. It is a long-term play in a couple of spaces with great anchor customers.
2: Whitmer called the opening a new chapter in Michigan's ongoing manufacturing boom. The stepfather of Rebecca Park will be allowed to have access to a computer to look over evidence in his murder case. Up North Live reports a judge granted him permission to use a computer to review discovery related to the murder charges against him in the deaths of Park and her unborn child. Park's biological mother, Courtney Bartholomew, is also charged in her murder. Less than 2 hours before President Donald Trump was set to impose 50% tariffs on $20 billion worth of Canadian imports, the United States and Canada reached a deal Tuesday that delays the sanctions, buying time for more negotiations and avoiding for now another strain in already tense relations between the historic

0: allies. Trump posted late Tuesday on social media that he'd pause the tariffs based on the fact that Canada and the USA, subject to the finalization of documents, have a deal. I'm Beth Fisher for the Michigan News Network.
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3: WCBY Sports. Last night in Pittsburgh, it was the Pirates over the Tigers 4-1. Rookie outfielder Brett Callahan hit his first major league homer for Detroit's only run of the ball game. Tigers dropped to 61-65. They're now one game out for the race for the final wild card spot in the American League. Detroit wraps up the series this afternoon at PNC Park. Jackson Job on the mound for Detroit. First pitch at 12:35 on WCBY. Detroit Lions getting ready for their next preseason game this weekend. Coach Dan Campbell says he plans to play a fair amount of starters when they host the Washington Commanders Saturday afternoon. Detroit's season opener is September 13th when they host the New Orleans Saints. Remember, Lions football can be heard this season on our sister station, Classic Rock the Bear, 95.3 FM. 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
4: Big Country Gold. For the Straits of Mackinac, Indian River, and Sheboygan, sunny through the afternoon, high 77. West winds around 5. Tonight, mostly clear, low 47. Sunny Thursday, high 79.
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1: USA Radio News. I'm John Summers. Three states held primary elections Tuesday night. Florida, Alaska, and Wyoming residents cast their ballots. Meanwhile, in California, two Democrats ran to serve out the remaining term of former Congressman Eric Swalwell in a special House election. Candidates endorsed by President Trump took a few hits in the primaries. Republicans endorsed by Trump tend to win their primaries, but three were defeated overnight, according to the latest results. Trump's pick for governor of Wyoming, Megan Degenfelder, lost her primary to State Senator Eric Barlow, and two Trump-backed candidates in Florida were also defeated. Still, Trump-backed Republicans have won the majority of their primaries so far this year. The Justice Department indicted 17 Iranians accused of orchestrating a cyber piracy campaign backed by the Islamic Revolutionary Guard. The DOJ says the hackers targeted U.S. universities and companies, including HBO, in a years-long campaign. The hackers were employed by an Iran-based company and attempted to extort HBO for $6 million in Bitcoin after it stole the media company's intellectual property. Emory University is facing a Pentagon-ordered audit into its international

0: international connections. The school is one of 30 this week to check foreign ties and cut what officials call risky partnerships. The Pentagon's targeting connections to China, Russia, and Iran. Thousands of Ethiopians are at risk of deportation after a federal judge allowed the Trump administration to end protections for them. It's the latest of several court rulings to strip protections for more than 1 million people who have been approved to legally live and work in the U.S. until now. From America's News Network, USA Radio News.
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0: Quick-built temporary barracks designed in Alabama could soon house American troops during rapid overseas deployments. Auburn University announced this week its researchers developed prefab timber shelters for the Air Force. The modular wood panels are designed to replace standard temporary barracks, slashing assembly time for a small crew from 5 days down to just hours. Demolition of the Centennial Mills building in Portland, Oregon went fast Tuesday. The metal water tower on top of the building was dropped inside the structure with explosives Monday. Crews began pulling the walls into the interior of the building, and progress moved right along. Contractors have been taking steps to minimize dust and runoff because of potential asbestos pollution. Once the unstable hazards are removed, investigators will search for clues to the cause of the fire and conduct a forensic examination. Canines indicated there might be human remains in the burned-out building. Pending home sales fell more than expected in July.
2: The National Association of Realtors says the number of homes under contract for sale dropped to its lowest level since January of 2026. The group's chief economist says the highest mortgage rates of the year hit in the middle of summer, putting a damper on contract signings. He also noted home prices are at record highs, so houses are sitting on the market longer. Pending home sales decreased 2.3% in July and 2.2% on a yearly basis. I'm Monica Milton.
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7: Weather. For Sheboygan, Indian River, and the Straits of Mackinac this afternoon, sunshine, high 77. West winds around 5. Mostly clear skies tonight, low 47. Tomorrow, sunny, high 79. Friday, partly sunny, a chance of showers, maybe a thunderstorm, high 79. Looking into the weekend, shower Saturday, high 77. Mostly sunny Sunday, high 74. That's your forecast. I'm Tim O'Brien.
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2: I'm Beth Fisher. There's a human case of Eastern equine encephalitis in a Roscommon County resident. The Michigan Department of Health and Human Services reminds Michiganders to take steps to protect themselves against mosquito-borne diseases. This is the first EEE human case reported in Michigan since 2021. Additional mosquito trapping and testing is underway in Roscommon County to assess the level of risk in the area. U.S. House Speaker Mike Johnson advises against a federal moratorium on data centers. He was in Michigan Tuesday campaigning for Republican Congressman Tom Barrett and says a moratorium is a dangerous prospect as we're in a race with China on AI. Johnson says if they leapfrog us in that race, it's a very dangerous thing for everybody around the country. Churches in Maseaukee County are offering a place for people to grieve after last week's mass shooting when a gunman shot and killed five people, injured a 13-year-old girl, and killed himself.

0: The Grove Church offered grief support last night. Pastor Herb Helsel has said that however people are grieving, they don't have to go through it by themselves. Michigan's economy holding steady, although the state's unemployment rate continues to outpace the national average. A new report from Anderson Economic Group tackles the factors behind everything from the unemployment rate to mortgage rates to consumer sentiment and more. Tyler Thiel, Anderson Economic Group's VP and Director of Economic Analysis, says private sector jobs are seeing some growth, but it's minimal.
1: We're just still not really making progress in cutting that number to be lower. Private sector jobs, I guess you could say there's a somewhat upward trend since the Great Recession, but when you look at it modeled and see all of the data in a chart together, you see that the line is presenting stagnation.
0: Thiel says Michigan's main manufacturing industries, education and hospitality, are all nearly back to pre-pandemic levels. Tonight's Powerball jackpot, $48 million. I'm Beth Fisher for the Michigan News Network.
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9: For the Straits of Mackinac, Indian River, and Sheboygan, sunny through the afternoon, high 77. West winds around 5. Tonight, mostly clear, low 47. Sunny Thursday, high 79.
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1: USA Radio News. I'm John Summers. President Trump paused a planned wave of tariffs that was set to hit Canada at midnight.
2: In a social media post, the president says he paused the 50% duties for 3 days because the two countries have a deal pending final documentation, though offering no specifics about the agreement aside from suggesting the Keystone XL pipeline may be, as he says, awoken from the grave. I'm Scott Carr in Washington.
1: Israel is reportedly building a gallows where it plans to hang Palestinians convicted of deadly acts of terrorism. The gallows in central Israel will include a viewing area to allow the victims' families to witness the executions. The construction follows a law passed in Israel last March mandating death by hanging for terrorism-related killings. The law only applies to Palestinians. President Trump says there are no talks with Iran happening or planned. In a Truth Social post, Trump said the U.S. naval blockade in the Strait of Hormuz remains in full force and effect. He added the strait is open and operating. In a separate post, Trump posted a map of the strait circled with the banner New U.S. Territory. This all comes as the memorandum of understanding between the U.S. and Iran to pause the fighting expired Monday. Pending home sales fell more than expected in July.
3: The National Association of Realtors says the number of homes under contract for sale dropped to its lowest level since January of 2026. The group's chief economist says the highest mortgage rates of the year hit in the middle of summer, putting a damper on contract signings. He also noted home prices are at record highs, so houses are sitting on the market longer. Pending home sales decreased 2.3% in July and 2.2% on a yearly basis. I'm Monica Nelson.
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1: Texas lawmakers are looking at pumping the brakes on a massive power line transmission expansion project. Even President Trump's Energy Secretary, Chris Wright, warns these ultra-high voltage lines deserve scrutiny.
2: We need more transmission, but you need to be thoughtful about transmission, where it's built.
1: Last week, he halted three proposed federal transmission corridors, citing concerns brought by local communities. Oil and gas companies say the lines are needed to shore up their operations in the Permian Basin. Severe weather is starting to ramp up for millions in the Midwest. Storms capable of producing large hail and isolated tornadoes could form as far south as northeast Kansas and northern Missouri. Crews in South Carolina remain on the scene of a massive mattress plant blaze in Winnsboro as environmental monitoring continues.
3: The M. Lilly mattress plant in Winnsboro is expected to remain an active emergency scene through much of the week after a fire that began Sunday reignited overnight and ultimately spread through much of the facility. Fairfield County spokesman Gene Stevens says the plant is considered a total loss. Highway 321 South has reopened, but drivers are being warned to watch for smoke, shifting conditions, and emergency vehicles. Meanwhile, Watch Fox 57 reports the EPA is monitoring air quality and groundwater after nearby residents reported debris falling onto their properties. The cause of the fire remains under investigation. I'm Rebecca Hughes.
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6: For Sheboygan, Indian River, and the Straits of Mackinac this afternoon, sunshine, high 77. West winds around 5. Mostly clear skies tonight, low 47. Tomorrow, sunny, high 79. Friday, partly sunny, a chance of showers, maybe a thunderstorm, high 79. Looking into the weekend, shower Saturday, high 77. Mostly sunny Sunday, high 74. That's your forecast. I'm Tim O'Brien.
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2: I'm Beth Fisher. For the first time in 5 years, the Michigan Health Department is reporting a human case of Eastern equine encephalitis. The person is from Roscommon County in northern Michigan, but no other information is being released. Eastern equine encephalitis is spread to people by a mosquito bite. It's a rare but serious disease that could progress to inflammation of the brain, seizures, and even death. Only a few human cases are reported each year in the U.S. Health Department doctors say it's vital that Michigan residents take precautions against mosquito bites, as mosquitoes can carry diseases that can have devastating health effects. A man's died after falling into an Oakland County lake. We're waiting to get the official report from the Sheriff's Department, but we can confirm the death in Duck Lake in Highland Township. A caller reported that their husband fell from a dock last night and disappeared in the water. The Highland Township Fire Department found him underneath the dock, got him to the hospital, but he was pronounced dead. The incident is under investigation. A new Michigan State University report says teachers in Michigan have seen the biggest decline in inflation-adjusted pay of any state since 1995. Jeremy Jenkins reports.
3: The average salary has dropped 29% over that time, while Michigan's ranking for starting teacher pay has fallen from 31st in 2017 to 45th last year. The average new teacher now makes about $43,000. The MSU survey also found strong public support for increasing teacher compensation, with nearly 72% saying starting salary should go up. According to respondents, new teachers should earn about $55,000. I'm Jeremy Jenkins, Michigan News Network.
2: Democratic nominee for governor, Secretary of State Jocelyn Benson, will have a special announcement this afternoon. There's speculation that Benson will announce her running mate. Benson faces Republican Congressman John James in November. Tonight's Mega Millions, $48 million. I'm Beth Fisher for the Michigan News Network.
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6: For the Straits of Mackinac, Indian River, and Sheboygan, sunny through the afternoon, high 77. West winds around 5. Tonight, mostly clear, low 47. Sunny Thursday, high 79.
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1: USA Radio News. I'm John Summers. The midterms in November are coming into focus after more primary elections took place yesterday. In Alaska, Republican Senator Dan Sullivan and Democrat Mary Petola face off in the general election, with two other candidates yet to be decided. Meanwhile, Florida Congressman Byron Donalds won the state's primary for governor. He faces off against former Republican, now Democrat, David Jolly in November. Potential operators are touring the sites of New York City's first municipal supermarkets this week.
2: With the first city-subsidized grocery store set to open in the Hunts Point section of the Bronx in 2027, New Yorkers are skeptical.
3: I just don't want to see corruption in any way, and that's something like it sounds like it could be pay-to-play kind of thing.
4: What are you solving from this? Everywhere you go, there's things that are set up. If those things aren't working, fix those. They're in place already.
2: The second city-run grocery store is set to open in East Harlem in 2029. The city plans to put at least one city-run grocery store in every borough. I'm Natalie Migliori.
1: A severe weather threat is bearing down on the Midwest. Aaron Gilchrist reports it comes amid the cleanup from last week's torrential rain and flooding.
5: In Indiana, floodwaters are finally beginning to recede after a week of relentless storms that killed at least seven people. State officials activating temporary shelters for more than 1,000 displaced families.
1: The weather threat's expected to shift south later in the week. The city of San Diego has asked residents to prepare now for the upcoming El Nino event. Nearly 7,000 homes are in the FEMA-designated flood hazard area. Mayor Todd Gloria says everyone needs to be preparing now.
6: We're asking individuals and families across San Diego, find out if you live or work in a flood-prone area and report blocked storm drains and other problems to our city.
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1: President Trump paused a planned wave of tariffs that was set to hit Canada at midnight.
10: In a social media post, the president says he paused the 50% duties for 3 days because the two countries have a deal pending final documentation. Though offering no specifics about the agreement aside from suggesting the Keystone XL pipeline may be, as he says, awoken from the grave. I'm Scott Carr in Washington.
1: Israel is reportedly building a gallows where it plans to hang Palestinians convicted of deadly acts of terrorism. The gallows in central Israel will include a viewing area to allow the victims' families to witness the executions. The law only applies to Palestinians. Day one of the landmark trial against Meta in an Oakland, California federal courthouse went well. That's according to California Attorney General Rob Bonta.
11: I'm probably biased, but I found our case to be incredibly compelling.
12: Colorado, Kentucky, New Jersey, and California are seeking $1.4 trillion in damages, alleging the company engineered Facebook and Instagram to make it addictive to children.
11: They knew their product was dangerous, and they lied to the public. They lied to Congress. They told the world that their product was safe. And so their deception, their lies are at the core of our case.
12: Meta CEO Mark Zuckerberg will testify in the trial, which is a

0: expected to last 5 to 7 weeks. I'm Sharon Reardon.
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7: For Sheboygan, Indian River, and the Straits of Mackinac this afternoon, sunshine, high 77. West winds around 5. Mostly clear skies tonight, low 47. Tomorrow, sunny, high 79. Friday, partly sunny, a chance of showers, maybe a thunderstorm, high 79. Looking into the weekend, shower Saturday, high 77. Mostly sunny Sunday, high 74. That's your forecast. I'm Tim O'Brien.
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Red Rider, this is the Cottonmouth in the Psycho Billy Cadillac. Come on. Haw. 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You might say I went right up to the factory and picked it up. 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
1: While we're out there hitting, we're in here playing the hits. Hey, no tigers on the stream. Sorry about that. But there's plenty of classic country to be had right here on Big Country Gold.

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0: Sure, we'd love to have the Tigers on the stream, but rules are rules. We've got some classic country and big country gold that we love even more, like this one here.
1: On a warm summer's evening, on a train bound for nowhere, I met up with a gambler. We were both too tired to sleep, so we took turns of staring out the window at the darkness. The boredom overtook us.

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Some say love, it is a river, and that it drowns the tender reed. 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
1: Some people say a man is made out of mud. 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
2: I'm Tony Ortiz. Democratic gubernatorial candidate Jocelyn Benson has made her pick for a running mate in the upcoming November election. In Grand Rapids today, Benson announced that she's chosen Michigan Senate Majority Leader Winnie Brinks.
3: The choice facing Michigan voters this fall is going to be, who do your leaders work for? And I wanted a running mate who will ensure, along with me, that we work for the people. Someone who will challenge me, who will ensure that I look at things from every perspective. Someone who will help me center our decisions around the needs of the people in every corner of this state. And someone who will help me ensure that everyone has a seat at the table and that every voice is heard.
2: Congressman John James, who is running for governor on the Republican ticket, picked his running mate about a week ago, State Representative Jay DeBoyer. There's a human case of Eastern equine encephalitis in a Roscommon County resident. The Michigan Department of Health and Human Service wants to remind all Michigan residents to take steps to protect themselves against mosquito-borne diseases. Additional mosquito trapping and testing is underway in Roscommon County to assess the level of risk in that area. In another Midnight Showdown twist, President Donald Trump has announced that he is pausing tariffs on Canada after threatening to slap 50% tariffs on our North American neighbor. The administration says it made the pause Tuesday night due to a possible deal involving the Keystone Pipeline. The tariffs would affect around $20 billion worth of Canadian goods. Mary Buchzeiger, CEO of Auburn Hills-based automotive supplier Lucerne International, says what people need is a policy of stability.
4: That's the worst thing about it. No business likes uncertainty, and that's what we are all faced with right now, is just this constant uncertainty, and it's impossible. It's impossible to make any solid plans. You have to do a lot of scenario planning. Fingers crossed that they can come to some kind of agreement, because this is going to be a huge disruption.
2: Canadian Prime Minister Mark Carney has told reporters that with billions of dollars of goods on the line, his team is working to make a lasting deal possible. I'm Tony Ortiz for the Michigan News Network.
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7: For the Straits of Mackinac, Indian River, and Sheboygan. Tonight, mostly clear, low 47. Sunny tomorrow, high 79. Friday, showers, maybe a thunderstorm, high 79.

wasn't clear. Was it yesterday? No, wait, the day before. Finally got a ride with a preacher man who asked, were you bound on such a cold, dark afternoon? As we drove on through the rain, as he listened, I explained, and he left me.

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2: USA Radio News, I'm Ron Warner. A rally led by interfaith leaders against anti-Semitism is being held today in response to an attack on a Manhattan synagogue. Scott Pringle reports.
3: A Bronx man was hit with federal hate crime charges Tuesday after two people were assaulted during services at Central Synagogue last Friday. Larry Montes allegedly shouted anti-Semitic slurs after punching a worshiper and attacking a black security guard and wrecking religious property. Prosecutors allege he admitted to police his actions were racially and religiously motivated. A Jewish organization called Impact hosting a rally today condemning anti-Semitism.
2: A Georgia data center task force gets approval.
4: Atlanta's Utilities Committee has approved a proposal for a 23-member task force to study the potential impacts of data centers on residents, utilities, and neighborhoods. The task force would investigate issues such as electricity and water costs, water supply, noise levels, and grid capacity. Data centers have become a contentious issue in Georgia, with concerns about infrastructure demands and effects prompting some local governments to halt approvals for new facilities. Fox 5 Atlanta reports the proposed task force aims to examine these concerns and determine how the city should approach future data center development. I'm Thomas Cage.
2: Potential operators are touring the sites of New York City's first municipal supermarket this week.
5: With the first city-subsidized grocery store set to open in the Hunts Point section of the Bronx in 2027, New Yorkers are skeptical.
6: I just don't want to see corruption in any way, and that's something like it sounds like it could be pay-to-play kind of thing.
7: What are you solving from this? Everywhere you go, there's things that are set up. If those things aren't working, fix those. They're in place already.
5: The second city-run grocery store is set to open in East Harlem in 2029. The city plans to put at least one city-run grocery store in every borough. In New York, I'm Natalie Migliori.
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1: An L.A. County supervisor is proposing a framework to help identify gangs in the L.A. Sheriff's Department. Tammy Trujillo reports.
2: The existence of sheriff's deputy gangs is well known, according to Supervisor Holly J. Mitchell. She says that sheriff's gangs have been linked to patterns of excessive force, criminal and administrative misconduct, and a code of silence. In the proposal, which will be reviewed at a public safety meeting today, she lists already identified gangs with names like Compton Executioners, Grim Reapers, and Wayside Whiteys. Mitchell wants the sheriff to develop a comprehensive framework to identify and publicly name deputy gangs, to create a public reporting system, and to prohibit racist symbols on department property. The motion will go before the full Board of Supervisors on September 15th.
1: A transgender activist in Washington State railed against a ballot initiative that would restrict K-12 female school sports teams to students assigned female at birth.
3: At a recent Shoreline City Council meeting, resident Jamie Lee Blake spoke against the proposal, saying it would unfairly place the burden on girls to prove their sex through medical documentation, while boys would not face the same requirement.
4: I'm a transgender woman. I'm also a mom of three teenagers. And I've spent 20 years as an engineer, which mostly means I've been paid to read specifications closely and notice what they actually say instead of what people say they say.
3: The proposal remains under review. I'm Monica Nelson.
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7: WCBY News, I'm Mike Grisdale. In Traverse City, the Fish Pass project enters its final construction stretch. Crews there have started work on removing the temporary sheet pilings from the Boardman River site. It's a key milestone in the $30 million project to replace the Union Street Dam with an experimental new fish sorting channel and research facility. The removal of the sheet piling by the end of September will complete the in-water work, crews turning their attention then to landscaping improvements and construction of the research building. A targeted date for completion is late spring or early summer. The 2026 Alpena County Fair is underway this week, along with the Northern District Fair in Cadillac and the UP State Fair in Escanaba. The Emmett-Charlevoix County Fair is next week. Chippewa County Fair begins August 30th in Kinross. Coming up this weekend, it's the Thunder Bay Maritime Festival in Alpena and the Goodheart Artist Residency hosting their third annual Tunnel of Trees art trail this Saturday, featuring more than 80 artists at 32 locations along the M119 corridor between Harbor Springs and Cross Village. Some other activities coming up. All retired school personnel from the Sheboygan County area are invited to attend a lunch meeting at the MEA Retired Group. That's going to be tomorrow, Thursday, August 20th, 12 noon, Sheboygan Sand Road Senior Center. Lunch plus presentation on the effects of the Black Lake flood. Please RSVP by calling 231-290-3337. 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Art selection will include paintings, pottery, weavings, and more. Also some appetizers to enjoy. Proceeds will go towards Art Vision projects. And it's just about time for the annual Sheboygan County Humane Society annual garage sale, August 28th and 29th at the Sheboygan County Fairgrounds. Public donation drop-off, August 26th. Those interested in volunteering at the event next week can show up at the fairgrounds Monday, August 24th. For more details, visit Sheboygan.

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1: Big Country Gold. For Sheboygan, Indian River, and the Straits of Mackinac, mostly clear skies tonight, low 47. Tomorrow, sunny. Thursday's high, 79. Friday, partly sunny, chance of showers, maybe a rumble of thunder, and high of 79. Looking into the weekend, shower Saturday, high 77. Mostly sunny on Sunday, high 74. That's your forecast. I'm Tim O'Brien.
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0: WCBY Community Calendar. Sheboygan Compassionate Ministries will have their back-to-school giveaway Saturday, August 22nd, 11 a.m. till 1 p.m., and that's at the Church of the Nazarene on Court Street in Sheboygan. It's open to all students in the Sheboygan County area. The event includes backpacks, supplies, haircuts, games, and lunch. For more information, 231-627-1173. The annual CPR Parish Festival is coming up Sunday, August 23rd, Sacred Heart Church in Riggsville. It includes the world-famous chicken beef dinner, bingo, and raffles. The public is welcome. Sheboygan Area Public Library is having an ice cream social August 26th to celebrate 20 years in the new building. It goes from 6 till 7:30 p.m., includes live music by Dale Rieger and entertainment by Lord of the Gourd. The public is welcome. That's at the library at 100 South Bailey Street in Sheboygan, August 26th. Northland Players present their summer production of Steel Magnolias at the Sheboygan Opera House, August 28th, 29th, and 30th. 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Rendezvous at the Straits Powwow and Indigenous Art Show will be in St. Ignace, August 28th through the 30th. Corvette Crossroads Auto Show, 37th annual event, will be in Mackinac City, August 29th, from 9 a.m. till 3 p.m. at The Crossings. It also includes a parade afterwards through town and across the Mackinac Bridge. All retired Sheboygan Area School staff is invited to help celebrate retirement on the first day of school. That'll be September 8th, 12 noon at Mulligan's, downtown Sheboygan. Save the date for the annual Tap into the Trails in Sheboygan, September 19th. The Sheboygan Area Visitors Bureau invites everyone to participate and celebrate the beautiful trail systems in Sheboygan County. There's more information at Sheboygan.com. And a reminder, the Sheboygan Farmers Market now open every Wednesday and Saturday, 8 a.m. till 1 p.m., downtown Festival Square, through the end of October. 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
1: The Tigers were limited to only 5 hits and 1 run last night as they fell 4-1 to the Pirates. Now today marks the rubber match of the series and an exciting pitching matchup between Jackson Jobe and the struggling Paul Skenes. After unanimously winning the NL Cy Young Award last year with a 1.97 ERA, Skenes has struggled this year with a dip in production and velocity. He currently has a 3.88 earned run average, and today will mark his first start since August 11th as the Pirates gave Skenes a few extra days off for rest. The former LSU pitcher has also had to deal with media criticism this week after he was photographed on the beach in Pittsburgh and what led to some questioning Skenes' physical fitness. First pitch is at 12:35 today. Some local golf news today as well. The Detroit News says a quote-unquote super exclusive golf club is coming to the Ann Arbor area. The Frontier Club is set to open in April of 2028, and it will showcase a brand new course designed by the world-renowned architect Gil Hance. I'm Brendan Shabath for the Michigan News Network.
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2: I'm Tony Ortiz. There are new details today about a drowning that took place in an Oakland County lake. Sheriff's officials say 70-year-old Byron Carter of Highland Township drowned when he fell off the dock into Duck Lake while cleaning his boat. First responders received the call shortly before 9 o'clock last night. Authorities said that his wife witnessed the fall and immediately called 911. After first responders pulled him from the water and initiated life-saving measures, they rushed Carter to the hospital. The medical examiner determined that it was an accidental drowning. Federal, state, and local leaders joined together today for the grand opening and start of production at a new $2.6 billion LG Energy Solution plant in Lansing. More than 1,500 workers will be making batteries for the auto industry and energy storage for DTE Energy and Consumers Energy. LG Energy Solution CEO David Kim says the facility shows what can happen when government, industry, and the community come together.
3: Today is not simply the opening of a new facility. It is the beginning of what we can build together. A stronger battery ecosystem, a stronger American manufacturing base, and a stronger future.
2: Interior Secretary Doug Burgum said the plant is filled with new technology and the U.S. must continue to build cutting-edge technology. School is starting soon and many teachers are spending their own money to get their classrooms ready. Kerry Russell teaches math at Martin Luther King Jr. Senior High School in Detroit, and she says she spent about $1,000 of her own money every year.
4: My main things I'm going to be looking for are some robotics kits for my students, and I think I'm lucky that way because Detroit Public Schools just announced

0: this year that they're going to be providing some back-to-school kits for students and teachers to cover basic needs.
1: Russell says she's also used a crowdfunding platform, Donors Choose, to fund her projects, and that's been a big help. I'm Tony Ortiz for the Michigan News Network.
2: Hi, I'm Ryan Blaney, a third-generation race car driver, and we dedicate a lot of our time to going as fast as possible. 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
3: Black Diamond Broadcasting, Mike Grisdale, another in a series of our interviews regarding the start of the new school season in Sheboygan. Joining us is Ben Schley, intermediate school principal in Sheboygan. You've been in that position for a few years now, right?
4: Yep, I'm going into my fourth year as a principal here. Last year, I know we talked a little bit about this, we went through a transition where we combined the intermediate and middle school, and when we combined, I became the principal of both. So it's my second year as a principal for just the intermediate, which is it's actually been a pretty great transition. We finished our first year, and obviously going into year two, there's a lot of things to look forward to.
3: Ben, for people who aren't too familiar with that, what grade levels would be at the intermediate level?
4: So the intermediate building is now second grade through sixth, and that was, again, with that transition last year. Second grade came to my building, and then seventh grade went to the high school.
3: Okay, it's located up on Lincoln Avenue by the high school, and that road project out front looks like it's moving along. Should be all set for the start of the school year.
4: Yeah, it looks pretty good. There's still a barrier blocked off there right now, but it looks promising. So I'm assuming it'll probably be ready before we start school.
3: And just to let everybody know, the school year starts after Labor Day, which is a little bit later than it has been for several years.
4: Yeah, we start on September 8th, which is literally as late as it can be. And with everything kind of going on at East and some of those other changes, it's probably not the worst thing this year to have that little later start.
3: So at the intermediate school, what's new for 2026?
4: Well, we have quite a few changes and new additions. I would say a lot of it's with the facilities. We did a handful of facility upgrades this past year. First, we put fencing outside of our playground area. It's one of the things we looked at. It was really just open to the public during the day. So we put fencing up by the basketball courts on the one side of the school. We put fencing up on the other side. So you can't really access our playground area during the day. So for us, it's one of our bigger safety features that we focused on for our building throughout last year, and that's completed. The other thing we looked at, again, it was more of a safety thing. We've removed all the bleachers in the gym. And in the first week in September, we're looking at putting in the brand new bleachers. And what that's going to do is it's going to give us a few different things, ADA accessible. It's going to give us smaller steps so people can walk all the way up to the top of the bleachers. And that was one of the things we talked about, bringing second grade over to our building. You know, they're climbing up to the top or going up these bleachers isn't necessarily safe. And so we want to make sure that the building and our facilities were accessible to all of our kids. And so the bleachers are going to be a huge addition for us as well. The other thing we have is brand new pickleball courts out front. Actually was able to play a little bit this summer. They're in really great shape, and that'll be nice for our PE classes too. Obviously it's open to the public, which is great, but the nice thing for us is our PE classes can go use it, and that's, you know, it's an up-and-coming sport that people are getting into, so that'll be nice for us as well. Another thing that I would highlight is we had Mrs. McNitt and a couple of our teachers actually apply for some grants last year, and so this year we have access to a greenhouse. And so some of our teachers will be able to take kids out and plant things and kind of, you know, talk about the living things and the life cycle and that kind of stuff. So those are some of the highlights to our facilities. But we have a lot of other things going on as well. As far as, you know, we hired a couple new teachers this year.

0: One of our, born and raised here, Morgan Brando, she's coming on as a fifth grade teacher. We have Caitlin Bricker, who's coming on. She's a Pelson grad, and they're both, we're excited to have them both and add them to our team. And, you know, there's a lot of positives coming on in Sheboygan. So,
1: talking with Ben Schley, the intermediate school principal in Sheboygan. The school year in Sheboygan starts September 8th. When parents or other community members come to you and say, what makes Sheboygan School so special? What do you like best about being a principal there at the intermediate?
0: Well, there's a lot of things we could talk about. You know, we can talk about the opportunities that we provide kids. You know, at the end of the day, we want kids to come into our school and have an opportunity to be successful, to be engaged in activities, and to grow. So we have certain programs throughout the year. For example, we did a harvest festival last year. We did a winter festival. We did a literacy night. So those are all programs and events that we want kids to be engaged in with our families. But more importantly, it's not the programs necessarily that we just provide. So to me, that's a plus. But the number one thing that we have in our school, in our building, that I think that sets us apart from other districts are our teachers. And so when we look at our number one goal of student achievement and growth, when we look at that, the number one indicator of that it are your teachers. And so having great teachers that are dedicated and feel passionately about helping and supporting kids is what's going to help those students grow. And I do truly believe that we have some of the greatest educators around in our area, and they are they're in there right now working and getting ready for the kids to come.
1: You know, whether you're a parent or a teacher, one of your toughest jobs is to keep the kids motivated and interested, and it seems like you got the people to do that.
0: Yep, I would agree.
1: If people want more information about Sheboygan Schools, Ben, where can they check that out?
0: Well, you can obviously always call 231-627-7103. You also can stop into our main office if you come up to the intermediate building, which is the one behind the pickleball courts. There's a flagpole there. Our main office is right next to that flagpole. You can always email me as well, schleyb@shebschools.com. And we have quite a few ways to access that information. We also have a school website people can go to, too. And there's a lot of information on there as well.
1: All right, Ben, thanks for the update. Good luck in the coming school year.
0: Thank you. I appreciate it.
1: Mike Grisdale, Black Diamond Broadcasting.
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3: For the Straits of Mackinac, Indian River, and Sheboygan. Tonight, mostly clear, low 47. Sunny tomorrow, high 79. Friday, showers, maybe a thunderstorm, high 79.
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1: Seems the love I've known has always been the most destructive kind. Guess that's why now I feel so old before my time. Yesterday, when I was young, the taste of life was sweet as rain upon my tongue. I teased at life as

0: Hi, this is Mike Avery, and here's what's coming up this week on Outdoor Magazine. First, Glenn Alfieri on the upcoming early goose season. Then Nick Grillo of Michigan Brand Meats. In our second hour, charter captain John Milbourne on the great salmon fishing this year. Plus Kyle Green of the Greenway Conservation Club and Tom Weston from the DNR on how to use their app when there's no cell signal. In hour number three, it's the whitetail whisperer, John Eberhardt.
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3: USA Radio News, I'm Ron Warner. President Trump is pausing a planned wave of tariffs that was set to hit Canada at midnight. Scott Carr has more.
4: In a social media post, the president says he paused the 50% duties for 3 days because the two countries have a deal pending final documentation, though offering no specifics about the agreement aside from suggesting the Keystone XL pipeline may be, as he says, awoken from the grave. The suspended tariffs would have affected roughly $20 billion in Canadian imports, which according to officials includes hockey sticks, certain building materials, liquors, and some apparel. I'm Scott Carr in Washington.
3: A Long Island man is being held without bail after turning himself in on accusations of running an illegal drug ring at Penn State University.
5: Prosecutors in Pennsylvania say Agostino Abitiello of Westbury brought cocaine into two Penn State frat houses from New York and Philly. This was between 2023 and 2024. The 24-year-old Penn State graduate was the alleged drug trafficking ringleader. His neighbors, where he grew up in Westbury on Long Island, are reacting.
6: A very hard-working family. They're really nice. They're great neighbors. And I can't believe anything that's going on.
5: 13 current and former Penn State students are facing charges. In New York, I'm Scott Pringle.
3: Police say the bodies of two Belgian climbers who vanished in the Swiss Alps 34 years ago have been discovered and freed from the melting Trift Glacier. Monica Nelson reports.
7: On July 26th, a hiker found two bodies on the glacier in southern Switzerland. The bodies were transported to the Institute of Forensic Medicine for ID, with a direct comparison of DNA profiles confirming they are two mountaineers who went missing in 1992. The two men were 39 and 41 years old when they disappeared. Climate change has intensified glacier melt, leading to a surge in the number of bodies being uncovered by retreating ice.
3: From America's News Network, USA Radio News.
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3: Stellantis is recalling over 848,000 vehicles across all four of its brands.
11: The recall is to fix an issue with the rearview camera, where the radio software blocks the footage from showing up on the media screen. Model year 2026 and 27 Chrysler Pacificas, Pacifica plug-in hybrids, and Voyager minivans, along with 2026 and 27 Dodge Chargers, are being recalled. Model year 2026 Dodge Ram 1500 and 2500 pickups, ProMaster and ProMaster EV vans, along with Jeep Cherokee, Compass, Gladiator, Grand Cherokee, Grand Cherokee L, Grand Wagon.

0: Wagoneer, Grand Wagoneer L, and Wrangler models are also being recalled because of the issue. I'm Tammy Trujillo.
1: One New York City lawmaker is making headlines for suggesting that shoplifting should be legalized.
2: State Assembly member Emily Gallagher from Brooklyn says people who shoplift items for hygienic purposes should be in the clear. Not every New Yorker agrees.
3: That's totally inappropriate. There needs to be accountability. People need to be held accountable.
4: I don't hijack or, you know, shoplift my personal things, so why should they?
5: I'm not saying it's right, but, you know, pay them more.
2: Gallagher's comments come after spending 4 days of tracking arraignments, saying a majority of them are misdemeanor offenses that include someone stealing toothpaste or soap. She says she's going to keep pushing for punishment that focuses on treatment, not jail. In New York, I'm Natalie Migliori.
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8: For Sheboygan, Indian River, and the Straits of Mackinac, mostly clear skies tonight, low 47. Tomorrow, sunny. Thursday's high, 79. Friday, partly sunny. Chance of showers, maybe a rumble of thunder, and high of 79. Looking into the weekend, shower Saturday, high 77. Mostly sunny on Sunday, high 74. That's your forecast. I'm Tim O'Brien.
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0: from the Big Country Gold Music Vault, another country classic.
1: Yeah, Breaker 19, this here's a Rubber Duck. You got a copy on me, Big Ben, come on. Yeah, 10-4, Big Ben, for sure, for sure. By golly, it's clean, clear to Flagtown, come on. Yeah, it's a big 10-4 there, Big Ben. Yeah, we definitely got the front door, good buddy. Mercy sakes alive, looks like we've got us a convoy.
2: It was the dark of the moon on the 6th of June in a Kenworth pulling logs. Cab over Pete with a reefer on and a Jimmy hauling hogs. We is heading for Bear on I-10 about a mile out of Shaky Town. I says, Pigpen, this here's a Rubber Duck, and I'm about to put the hammer down.

0: duck, and you want to back off them hogs? 10-4, about 5 miles or so. 10, roger, them hogs is getting intense up here.
1: By the time we got into Tulsa Town, we had 85 trucks in all. But they's a roadblock up on the Cloverleaf, and them bears was wall to wall. Yeah, them Smokies as thick as bugs on a bumper. They even had a bear in the air. I says, calling all trucks, this here's the duck. We about to go a-hunting.

0: in on that pig pen? Negatory, pig pen. You're still too close. Yeah, them hulk is starting to close up my sinuses. Mercy's sake, you better back off another 10.
1: Well, we rolled up Interstate 44 like a rocket sled on rails. We tore up all of our swindle sheets and left them setting on the scales. By the time we hit that shy town, them bears was getting smart. They'd brought up some reinforcements from the Illinois National Guard. There's armored cars and tanks and jeeps and rigs of every size. Yeah, them chicken coops was full of bears and choppers filled the skies. Well, we shot the line, we went for broke with 1,000 screaming trucks and 11 long-haired friends of Jesus in a chartreuse microbus.
0: Yeah, rubber duck just sodbuster. Come on there, yeah. 10-4 sodbuster. Listen, you want to put that microbus in behind that suicide jockey? Yeah, he's hauling dynamite and he needs all the help he can get.
1: Well, we laid a strip for the Jersey Shore and prepared to cross the line. I could see the bridge was lined with bears, but it didn't have a doggone dime. I says, Pigpen, this here's a rubber duck. We just ain't gonna pay no toll. So we crashed the gate doing 98. I says, let them truckers.

Watcher 20, Omaha. Billy ought to know what to do with them honks out there for sure. Well, mercy sakes, good buddy. We're going to back on out here, so keep the bugs off your glass and the bears.

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2: I'm Tony Ortiz. Democratic gubernatorial candidate Jocelyn Benson has made her pick for a running mate in the upcoming November election. In Grand Rapids today, Benson announced that she's chosen Michigan Senate Majority Leader Winnie Brinks.
3: The choice facing Michigan voters this fall is going to be, who do your leaders work for? And I wanted a running mate who will ensure, along with me, that we work for the people. Someone who will challenge me, who will ensure that I look at things from every perspective. Someone who will help me center our decisions around the needs of the people in every corner of this state. And someone who will help me ensure that everyone has a seat at the table and that every voice is heard.
2: Congressman John James, who is running for governor on the Republican ticket, picked his running mate about a week ago. State Representative Jay DeBoyer. There's a human case of Eastern equine encephalitis in a Roscommon County resident. The Michigan Department of Health and Human Service wants to remind all Michigan residents to take steps to protect themselves against mosquito-borne diseases. Additional mosquito trapping and testing is underway in Roscommon County to assess the level of risk in that area.

0: In another Midnight Showdown twist, President Donald Trump has announced that he is pausing tariffs on Canada after threatening to slap 50% tariffs on our North American neighbor. The administration says it made the pause Tuesday night due to a possible deal involving the Keystone Pipeline. The tariffs would affect around $20 billion worth of Canadian goods. Mary Buchzeiger, CEO of Auburn Hills-based automotive supplier Lucerne International, says what people need is a policy of stability.
1: That's the worst thing about it. No business likes uncertainty, and that's what we are all faced with right now, is just this constant uncertainty, and it's impossible. It's impossible to make any solid plans. You have to do a lot of scenario planning. Fingers crossed that they can come to some kind of agreement, because this is going to be a huge disruption.
0: Canadian Prime Minister Mark Carney has told reporters that with billions of dollars of goods on the line, his team is working to make a lasting deal possible. I'm Tony Ortiz for the Michigan News Network.
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3: Black Diamond Broadcasting, Mike Grisdale, another in our series of interviews regarding the Sheboygan Area Schools, with the start of the new school year upon us already. Our guest this time is the high school principal, Marty Mix. Marty, thanks for coming in. I know there's a lot to talk about. First of all, I want to get this straight. How many years have you been principal?
4: This will be my third year up here in Sheboygan. Wow. So, yeah, very fortunate. Over 20 now in admin, you know, in my career, but my third up in Sheboygan.
3: All right. So, start of the new school year. It's always exciting for kids, families, staff. Lots of things to build on.
4: Absolutely. You know, we had a great year last year. You know, we're starting to see some of the scoring and whatnot that have come in from the state reporting and whatnot. The students are doing a great job in the classroom. You know, so much credit to their hard work and the hard work that the teachers have put in behind it as well. The school, you know, obviously we took a little bit of a transition change last year when we brought on the seventh grade up into the main, you know, high school building there. And that was a good transition for us. Had some bumps along the way, but we definitely, you know, have worked those out. We're very excited for the way that this year will start for that. You know, orientation's coming up towards the end of the August time spot. You know, some changes in office personnel and where some of the teachers are going to be located. But a lot of hard work by our custodians this summer to make sure everything's going to be put in place. And we're ready to hit the ground running right after Labor Day.
3: So we don't have time to give the whole teaching roster, but how about in the main office? What's that look like? Who is your team in there?
4: You know, we lost a longtime Sheboygan employee to retirement, Jason Friday. You know, wish him the best. He had a great career up in Sheboygan, but have now hired in Steve Kling, who is going to be an assistant principal and athletic director. He comes to us with a very extensive background in athletics and education. So I'm exceptionally excited to bring him into the building and let him be a part of the Sheboygan family. He's going to be a great addition for our community.
3: And you've got another assistant principal still,
4: yes,
3: right?
4: Oh, yeah, Ben Wilson. He's my buddy there. Ben is probably one of the most solid human beings I've ever met. He is so positive with our kids, with our staff. You know, for my family, there's nothing that Ben does that doesn't have a positive spin with it. He's a great person to have in that building, and Sheboygan's very lucky to have him.
3: Whether you're a teacher, administrator, bus driver, motivating kids is probably right at the top of the list, right?
4: Absolutely. You know, I mean, everybody looks for test scores, and they look for athletics, and they look for, you know, everything along the way, but we got to take care of our kids first, and we have such a good personnel up there that they really do go above and beyond to make sure that the kids' needs are met and the kids feel loved while they're in our building. And that's the promotion that we're looking for. You know, we're going to educate your kids to the best of our abilities, and we're going to take care of them to the best of our abilities through the years and you know, through the time spots that will take place.

0: Sure, there's going to be some hiccups, right? I mean, that's just life in itself. But at the end of the day, when you put your head down on your pillow, you know that you did your best to take care of the kids.
1: I know safety is always a concern for parents and community and your staff. In Sheboygan, what do you do at the high school to make sure everybody's safe?
0: You know, we've taken a couple extra precautionary type of things. You know, obviously we've got a newly updated camera system that can help with some security pieces that way. We've got a full-time resource officer that's in the building. We also have a safety supervisor that we brought on last year as well that's helping patrol hallways and filling in classrooms. So adding extra personnel always helps, but adding the right personnel, you know, Mr. Fenlon does a great job as our SRO, you know, and his number one focus is just keeping our building, our buildings, I shouldn't say just my building, I'm speaking for mine, but keeping all of our buildings in the district as safe as possible. So we've done a lot of extra safety precautions. We're now adopting in a program called I Love You Guys. That's something that is going to be really, really, in my opinion, very well received too, because it's all about safety precautions and whatnot that can be done to make sure, regardless, you know, everybody always thinks of violence for safety precautions, but there's a lot more to it. You know, there could be a fire, a water main break, a gas leak, you know, anything like what we dealt with last spring, you know, things like that with evacuation plans that need to be put in place. So, you know, we're trying to take a really heavy proactive approach to make sure that we're ready to cover incidents if they are to happen. But, you know, you can plan for everything, but there's always X factors that come into that too. So we need to make sure that we're as educated as we can be and ready for any type of situation that may present itself.
1: We're talking with Sheboygan Area High School Principal Marty Mix about the upcoming school year. Some new state regulations in place regarding cell phones and wireless communication devices. I know you already have a policy. What does this do for you?
0: Well, what it's going to do, it's going to amp up what we already currently have in place. And again, you know, change is tough, you know, and it's tough with anything within your own homes or your own work or at the school system. But what we're going to do is we're going to take the cell phone policies that we currently have going. They will be amped up to meet all the regulations that have been put in place and basically build off what we've had and tighten down the hatches even more. You know, cell phones are such a big piece of everybody. It's not just kids, but, you know, I think sometimes kids get the short end of the stick because they take a lot of the blame for it. But, you know, we're guilty as adults of relying on our cell phones for everything, too. But there's going to be a heavier push to move away from the electronic side and to get more into, you know, face-to-face conversation and stuff like that, you know, with everything. So inside the classroom walls and inside of the school, the regulations have to be tightened down to make sure that we're in compliance with state regulations and the best thing for our kids.
1: Let's talk about the facilities at Sheboygan High School. Any changes since the last school year?
0: Yeah, you know, something that's really exciting, you know, there's been a couple facial features that are going to look nicer. Obviously, when you drive by, the old tennis courts and whatnot and old beat up fencing that was there, it's kind of an eyesore when he came in. That's all been replaced with the new tennis courts and the pickleball courts, which have been actively used all summer. Since those things have been finished, there's people there basically from morning till the sun goes down. The track on the outside definitely needed a one over, and it did more than that. So the track, which is supporting the soccer fields, have had a major facelift, so that's a nice thing outside. There's been some fencing put in for some more additional safety features. I know we previously talked on that, but the fencing that's went up around the playground area at CIS. Obviously, the big project right now is going on at the elementary school, and when that's completed, it's just going to be absolutely gorgeous. I know you've talked to Deanna on that already, but it's going to be beautiful when that one gets finished too. So, you know, I think with anything, you know, again, change is tough, but sometimes changes are needed, you know, and some of the facial features that we have coming, you know, over this year and next to make the school, number one, updated. You know, a lot of people think, you know, it was fine the way it was, and they're right. There are a lot of great things that were there, but there are some important updates that are needed for what we have in some of our features inside the building. I know I can speak to mine. Last year, it was just getting the finishing touches on some of the classrooms and updating the science rooms and the science labs. They're beautiful. They look absolutely terrific. And credit again to our amazing custodial crew. Steve Fleming does a great job with our maintenance department, and the buildings are looking good. You know, there's a lot of things that, you know, a lot of paint can go a long way, right? But, you know, some

0: like that is happening. It's always happening, but just some things to make the building more inviting and something the kids can be proud of. It's just a it's an honor to have that type of stuff going on.
1: Well, an exciting time and lots of improvements, it sounds like, for Sheboygan Area High School. Unfortunately, you're losing one piece for this year. It just announced that the Sheboygan schools canceling the varsity football season. I know a lot of people are pretty sad about that.
0: Sure, yeah, me being one of them, for sure. You know, I have a senior myself that was on that squad, but, you know, he's just one of, you know, a number of kids. So, you know, it's very tough. I know from what I understand, you know, in previous years, you know, the numbers were low when they were at, you know, at the junior chief age, all the way up into the JV level and into this this moment that we're dealing with now. You have to have kids to come out and play, you know, and regardless of circumstances and whatnot, if you don't have them, unfortunately, you just can't field a squad. So, you know, the athletic department's going to take a serious look on what we need to do to try to continue to promote and get more kids out there. And our goal is, you know, within the next couple of years to be right back to that spot that Sheboygan's always been proud of with numbers out on the sidelines and you know, Friday night football. But right now we do still have the junior chief program is going and growing strong. The JV program has good numbers. So we're hoping to continue to build off of those successes and get some of those kids back into the varsity level and continue to push forward that way.
1: Marty, if people want more information about what we've talked about or anything about the high school or Sheboygan schools, what's the best way to find that out?
0: I would say probably the best thing is instead of assuming, come and ask. You know, we have an open door policy in our building. It is always nice if they can set up an appointment because it's a busy day up there, you know. But between Mr. Wilson, Mr. Kling, and myself, we welcome anything that we can to offer supports and helps. You know, we just want to have a positive mindset, you know, and a positive approach focusing forward because that's what it's going to take to make the positive changes, you know. So we have our office lines that are available on the web, and we've seen a lot of people in the last couple of years, and that's what it takes. You know, we need the community together to make this happen. So if they ever have any questions or inquiries that they're looking for, have them come and see us at the school or call in, and we'll definitely get back to them. I've never left the school since I've worked at one in 26 years where I've left with the messages on the phone. So if they have something that they need us to get back in touch with, reach out. We're happy to get back in touch with them.
1: A lot of information on the website.
0: Yes.
1: What's that address again?
0: So that's the SheboyganSchools.com. That's out there. And you can find that, you know, if you can't remember it, Google it. It's on there too, you know, and there's a lot of good things. There's the thrill share posts that go out consistently now, trying to make sure that, you know, we keep not only our surrounding area, but the communities around us that are interested in what's going on too, to be able to see. And, you know, there's so many platforms now online or even using, you know, the programs that are available through the NFHS, if they want to see sporting events, if they want to see events that are going on, where they can log in and see stuff going on in our building. So it's just, it's kind of a, not a new era, but it's definitely the era that we're in where things are available through technology. So, you know, there's always that avenue, but if people want to come and see us, we welcome that as well.
1: Marty, thanks for the update. Good luck this school year.
0: Appreciate you, Mike.
1: We've been talking with Marty Mix, principal at Sheboygan Area High School. I'm Mike Grisdale, Black Diamond Broadcasting.
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1: USA Radio News, I'm Ron Warner. Frustrations continue to build as close to 92,000 NIPSCO customers remain without power in northwest Indiana. Perry Williams has more.
2: This resident says she's been without electricity for more than a week.
3: I've lived here 75 years since the day I was born. I've never seen nothing like this. This is crazy.
2: In Gary, a mobile food pantry served nearly 150 people and ran out of food and sent others to a distribution site in Lake Station. Utility officials hope to have power restored in Gary and Hammond by Friday, and Munster and Highland may not get restored until next Tuesday.
1: The Los Angeles City Council is repealing a homeless camping ban in Hollywood, Echo Park, and Silver Lake.
4: Councilmember Hugo Soto Martinez, who represents the area, has urged the vote, calling the ban ineffective. He says displacing homeless people doesn't find them housing. He also argues it makes it tougher for them because they lose their belongings, get fined, or get arrested. Tracy Park is one of the three council members who voted no on the repeal. She argues anti-camping zones are an effective tool to keep areas clear after people are offered beds and services. Soto Martinez says he believes this is the first instance of an encampment ban being rescinded. I'm Daniel Martindale.
1: Amazon is significantly expanding its Prime Air drone delivery service with plans to reach nearly 500 cities and towns across the U.S. by the end of the year.
5: The company says customers can receive eligible items, including groceries, medications, and household goods, in as little as 30 minutes. After an order is placed, packages weighing up to 5 pounds are loaded onto autonomous drones that use onboard sensors and obstacle avoidance technology to navigate safely to customers' homes. The drones identify a safe drop zone before delivering the package and returning to base.

0: 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I'm Monica Nelson.
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3: Senator Rick Scott says President Trump may have to follow through on his threat to strike Iranian infrastructure if Iran continues firing on ships in the Strait of Hormuz. Scott says Trump has given diplomacy a chance, but Iran has walked away. He predicts the U.S. could take stronger action within the next month, while stressing that Iran must not be allowed to develop a nuclear weapon. Wyoming Republicans have chosen Congresswoman Harriet Hageman as their nominee for U.S. Senate. Hageman defeated four other candidates in Tuesday's primary and was endorsed by President Trump. She first gained national attention in 2022 when she defeated Republican Liz Cheney in Wyoming's lone House seat. Hageman now advances to November's general election to succeed retiring Republican Senator Cynthia Lummis. There's concern that Holocaust survivors and their families in New York may be getting scammed.
4: Governor Kathy Hochul has issued a notice to survivors and their families about a group calling itself the Jewish Holocaust Claim Center, which is sending unsolicited notices to people and urging them to submit claims for compensation. New York State says its Department of Financial Services has not been able to verify the legitimacy of the group, adding a fake website has since been removed. Hochul says scamming and stealing from Holocaust survivors is the lowest of lows, saying the state's Holocaust Claims Processing Office, created in 1997, has already helped recover over $184 million in assets to victims' families. In New York, I'm Natalie Migliori.
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7: For the Strait to Mackinac, Indian River, and Sheboygan, tonight mostly clear, low 47. Sunny tomorrow, high 79. Friday showers, maybe a thunderstorm, high 79.
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